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8: All you have to be is on the internet for a few seconds. 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Have you ever heard the interviews he does? Like, how much you love football, man? 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I bet you don't love football as much as I love football. Like, what do you say to that? Your reply? No, I love football. You think you love football more than I love football? I don't think you love football anywhere near as much as I love football. 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
1: 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Just play the game one way. You hit a ball in the gap, run. 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
1: 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Just play the game one way. You hit a ball in the gap, run. 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
12: E. Gorman rocks. Yeah, Bigfoot. I saw him. He's here in the woods of Michigan. Oh, by the way, it's Gonzo from Saginaw, Michigan.
11: Thanks for the info, Gonzo. 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

0: Journey with Separate Ways on Steve Gorman Rocks. Here's a fact that is useless but still fascinating. The U.S. government once set a large supply of beer near an atomic blast site. In the early days, when we were testing atomic weapons out in the desert, they just wanted to see what the impact would be on all kinds of things. One of those things was beer. Turns out that in the event of nuclear war, the beer, well, it was still safe to drink. So when people say, I don't know, is that beer still good? It got warm. Let me tell you something. An A-bomb isn't going to ruin your beer. Getting warm and then cooling it down again, that ain't going to ruin it either. Wheels 1045.
1: 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Now, seeing my grandson out on the water, it means everything to me. 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
5: 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Get out a pen and paper. We're giving out Steve's number so you can do just that. 844-446-7626. 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

0: coded way to say, let's go have a drink, right?
1: Yeah, it's called Quaaludes back in the day. Let's just go get sedated. And then you can't find a Quaalude anymore, so now you have to find something else, and it's not nearly as fun and far riskier. But back in the day, sure, getting sedated was a perfectly acceptable night out on the town. The salad days. I just missed out on the Quaalude years, but they tell me it was really something. They tell me it was magical.
0: I've heard stories.
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0: It's time for Questionable Wisdom on Steve Gorman Rocks. 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
1: Listening on 102.3 The Wolf in New London, Connecticut, we have Carrie who needs some advice. Now, Carrie is getting married next year to a man that already has a six-month-old son. Okay, no big deal, right, Steve?
2: Right, sure.
1: But check this. Carrie's fiance wants to tell his kid that Carrie is his biological mother. Now, Carrie feels a little weird about telling this kid a lie like this, Steve. What do you think?
2: No, she should feel a lot weird about a lie like this. Now, we don't know where the biological mother is. If she's no longer with us, that's a tragedy, but still not a reason to lie about who this kid's birth mom is. If she is with us and in prison, tragedy, still no reason not to tell the kid who his real mom is. You can never, ever, ever, ever, ever lie to a child about who their birth mother is. I don't care what the reasons are. It's like, I don't know my mom, but the mom I do know lied to me. Both are just horrible things. But I can tell you right now, the second added part of that is way worse than the simple one on its own. A child can handle whatever the adult gives the child if it's given in direct, linear pieces of information. This is your mommy. She loves you. But a different woman gave birth to you. Her name's April, and she left us. She abandoned us, and she's on the radio now.
1: Oh,
2: whatever the story is, speak it directly.
1: Right.
2: And then when the kid has questions, they'll ask them. But for the most part, if you tell a kid your mommy lives somewhere else, they go, okay.
1: Right.
2: The same way you say, we can't go to the circus because there's not one in town. They go, okay. I mean, kids can accept the truth as long as you remember their kids and give it in short, straight doses. 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
19: We talk a lot here about ultra-processed foods and the many ways in which they can negatively impact your health. They've been linked to weight gain, obesity, type 2 diabetes, cardiovascular disease, even cancer. And now a new study out of UCSF found that high ultra-processed food intake was associated with something called intramuscular fat, which is exactly what it sounds like. That's fat inside your muscles, which can cause them to become weaker. Now, in this particular study, the researchers noticed more wear and tear and pain in people's knees because of weakened thigh muscles. Cutting back on ultra-processed foods isn't easy. The CDC estimates at least half the calories in our diet come from ultra-processed foods. But if you're looking to eat cleaner, cutting out sugar-sweetened beverages, that may be the best number one thing you can do to try and get started. I'm Dr. Sanjay Gupta, helping you live a better life.
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13: I don't know about you, but my social media feeds are flooded with lotions and potions and gadgets, all promising to unlock different components of longevity. 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Number one, nutrition. The Mediterranean diet really is the gold standard. Number two, exercise. 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Number three, sleep. Sleep is when your body and your brain repair themselves. You should be getting 7 to 9 hours a night. And finally, number four often gets forgotten, socialization. It's not a bonus, it's a necessity for a healthy life, finding a sense of community, purpose, and belonging. I'm Dr. Sanjay Gupta, helping you live a better life.
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1: They pull pass up ahead for Rockmont. To pool. Deep three in front of us for the win.
2: And welcome into the Sports Life. We'll team in here along with Dalton Shetler. A big moment from 2018, courtesy of Matt Shepard, as Jordan Poole makes the big shot, keeps the season alive for Michigan that year in basketball. Well, as for this week's show, we're going to salute the military as we celebrate the 4th of July, which just happens to be America's birthday party. This year, America is 250 years old. So what we're going to take a look at is the Big Ten's involvement with the military, which is really Michigan State heavy. Anyway, what do we got for the sounds of the week as we look at 2018?
3: Well, let's start things off with a basketball game winner. You heard one at the top from Jordan Poole. How about Miles Bridges down the stretch of the Big Ten regular season gets Michigan State a huge win over a top five Purdue team with this game-winning bucket? And you'll get to hear from Miles Bridges afterwards as well.
2: Cash has been guarded over there by P.J. Thompson. 14 seconds left in the game. Cash is still dribbling. 10 seconds left. On the weave with the ball now is Langford. Now to Miles Bridges. 6 seconds. Miles has it. He's shooting for the win. He got it! He got it! He got a three! He got a three!
4: How about Miles Bridges from 22 feet? Nailed it! Man!
2: Unbelievable.
4: Man, Miles Bridges, big player, big moment, hit the shot.
5: Man, First of all, I wouldn't give all the glory to God. Without him, I wouldn't be here. So, and my teammates, man, they're giving me the ball, and they trusted me with the ball at the last second. So when I made the shot, I was really happy.
6: There goes that man.
5: I was just happy, man.
2: Well, I would be happy, too. That was a great year for Michigan State that year.
3: It most certainly was. That really propelled and helped clinch the journey the rest of the way where they'd win the Big Ten regular season title. And by the way, you heard the voice in the background say, Mama, there goes that man. That's Joshua Langford, who you heard had the ball during the call to set up that play. That's not the only big moment for Michigan State in that season en route to a Big Ten championship, because later on, a couple of weeks later, they found themselves down pretty large, 27 points against the Northwestern Wildcats. And you're thinking, oh boy, you had that great moment and maybe it's being cut at the knees. Nonetheless, they came all the way back and won that game. The greatest comeback in Big Ten men's basketball history. Here's every bucket en route to coming back to knock off the Wildcats.
2: We've just witnessed a horrible first half. Maybe we'll get the great pleasure of broadcasting the greatest second half we've had all year. It's 53-32 Northwestern. Jackson can't get help. Finally, the backcourt gets it to Cassius Winston. 15 on the shot clock. Now Langford, down low to Jackson. Oh, yeah. Nobody's going to stop that one. Tom has it. He's having troubles. Here's Langford. Here comes the three. He got it. And the ball is loose. Tillman dives for it. Yes, MSU has it. Here comes Cassius. He fires a three. He got it. He got it. Here's Winston. He got it. He got it. Are you kidding me? This thing is a 10-point game. Bounce pass. McQuaid, here comes a three. He got it. He got it. Wow. Michigan State is now on a 14-0 run. Bridges has it. Here's a mid-range jumper up. It's gone. We're only down five. We're only down five with 10 to go. Langford down the lane. Double team. Ball knocked away, but he gets it back. Winston for a three. He got it. He got it. Michigan State's back with it, too. And the shoe's back with it, too.
4: Unbelievable. This team, Michigan State, so dangerous, erases a 22-point deficit in only 10 minutes.
2: A 19-0 run by Michigan State.
4: Man.
2: For the tie, oh, it popped out. Tip, no. Tip, yes. Nick Ward, we're tied at 53. That isn't even believable, but it's true.
4: And Michigan State dominating on the boards right now. Northwestern just looks like they have no energy.
2: MSU down 22 at the break, have tied this game up 53-all. Michigan State on a 21-0 run right now. With the ball right now is Winston. Cross-court pass. Down low, with it is Jackson. He scores! He scores, and he's fouled! MSU has come back from 22 down and now lead this thing 55-53. The ball game is over. The ball game is over. Michigan State was down 22 at halftime. The Spartans come back and outscore the Wildcats 38-11. For arguably one of the great comebacks in the history of Michigan State basketball.
4: This young team showed a tremendous amount of heart in this one. What a performance by these young players. I think they grew up a lot here today in Chicago.
2: 11 points marks the best second half defense MSU has played the entire season. And boy, did it come at a great time on the road. The team that's trying to win a championship still can with this win. The final from Rosemont, Illinois, Michigan State 65, Northwestern 60. You gotta love it. You gotta love it.
0: Well, then my team, what I said to him, I said, I think it was the greatest comeback. And I said, I'm cool with those breaking records all the time, but I'd rather not that kind of record to be broken. So let's not go for 28 next game or something so we can prove ourselves. Yeah, we'll just kind of do a better job.
4: My heart can't take it.
2: Well, it was amazing to say the least. And Dalton, the one memory I have of that was when the second half began, Michigan State wasn't going, well, we got to pick up a few points in this little sequence of time. They came out like they were on fire and just evaporated that Wildcat lead in no time.
3: It was really amazing. Evaporate was the right word. I mean, that's exactly how it felt. We've had some great moments, big comebacks, big shots, buzzer beaters, but we have another buzzer beater, and this next clip actually might be the favorite for both Will and I here on the Sports Life's history. It's 2018. Penn State beats Ohio State thanks to a half-court shot from Tony Carr that had Dick Girardi, the color guy, wondering, what is going on? Here it is with the voice of the Nittany Lions, Steve Jones.
6: No timeout, so it goes into Jackson. Jackson up the court. Jackson to the far wing. Jackson gives the ball to Tate. Tate to his left. Now to his right, Diop for three and a tie. It's gone. With 5 seconds to go. Now Penn State has a lot of time here. Into Stevens. Back to Carr. Carr down the floor.
7: What is
6: for
7: he
6: three
7: doing?
6: To win the game. Banks it in, and the Nittany Lions at the wire win it. 82-79 as Tony Carr banks it a three-pointer from 30 feet, and the Nittany Lions win it at the wire.
7: Steve, this is like a flashback to all the brutal losses they've had. He shot that, what, way too soon from way too far out? But sometimes it's just your turn.
2: What did Dick Girardi say there?
3: Oh, what is he doing?
2: What is he doing? He's winning the game is what he's doing. That really is one of the great clips of all time. It's one of the great clips of all time. By the way, Dick's a really good guy. So it's fun to poke him a little bit when we see him throughout the season. Well, we got one more to go.
3: And we're actually going to switch over to football for the first time here in the 2018 Sounds of the Week and go to what was one of the most memorable nights. If you just look in between the lines, Purdue. Just beating the brakes off of the Buckeyes is always something that kind of grabs your attention. But this one really was dedicated to Tyler Trenn. Of course, Tyler Trenn, a late Boilermaker diehard fan who passed away from cancer and really became a bit of a rallying cry for Purdue athletics and the entire community, was at the game. It was Tyler Trenn night. Here's what one of the big interceptions sounded like with the radio voice Tim Newton. You'll get to hear Tyler Trenn in the booth later, and you'll get to hear from Jeff Brohm after the game in the locker room with the Boilermakers and Tyler Trenn. All that sound comes courtesy of ESPN.
8: Haskins steps up in the pocket, throws, and that's intercepted. Marcus Bailey at the 30, the 20, the 10, the 5, touchdown! Marcus Bailey, exclamation point, Boilermakers!
9: That's all we needed. That's all we needed right there.
10: And every Boilermaker, they will all say, Tyler, this one is for you.
11: This young man has been strong. His family's been strong. For him to even be here is remarkable. The guy never makes excuses. He never complains. He has a huge smile on his face every day. And that's really what being a Boilermaker is all about.
12: Tyler, Tyler, Tyler, Tyler, Tyler, Tyler, Tyler.
2: Wow. What a magic moment. And Purdue beats number 2 ranked Ohio State. They don't beat him. They woodshed him. 49-20.
3: Pretty special.
2: Pretty special. Well, when we come back, we're going to talk about the first time anybody played a college basketball game, or for that matter, any basketball game, on an aircraft carrier. 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

0: And welcome back to more of the Sports Life. Will team in here along with Dalton Shetler. Well, as we said at the beginning of the program, we were going to salute Independence Day, salute July 4th. And this is the show we are doing that. And there have been some magic moments between the military and the Big Ten. And I think, Dalton, why don't we start off with one of the craziest ones of all time, a basketball game being played on an aircraft carrier.
1: Yeah, it seems to be Michigan State seems to be at the center stage of almost all of these military interactions. So let's go to it. 11-11-11, Michigan State and North Carolina in the Carrier Classic.
2: Well, we're here in San Diego, California for the opening day of the 2011-12 Michigan State basketball season. Well, that comes a great deal of excitement. It's a new year and a young team with a great upside. Yeah, this opening day will be like none other. This season will open up on the deck of a nuclear aircraft carrier, the USS Carl Vinson. It's Michigan State and North Carolina, topside right here on the Spartan Network.
3: I think it's going to be right up there at the top. I really do. I just think it's an event that wasn't made for TV as much as it's made for our country. And how often do you get to do that? Very seldom.
4: What are you drinking? You know, it was cool. I should say I was surprised as I just sounded because, you know, Mark's done some bizarre things over the years. He's had me do everything. You know, we've played in so many places. We've rappelled down from the ceilings. Whatever Mark's involved in, I think he's got an insurance policy out on me. It's just an awesome, awesome experience. And, you know, as I sit here again with you guys, I think about Gus and what he's gone through in the military. I think about my father, my uncles, you know, and how can you ask for any more than this? I mean, it's way better than I thought it would be. So we got to say wow and yet play the game. But if we don't get their best effort, something wrong with their ticker. If we get their best effort, doesn't mean we can win this game. I mean, we're playing against, you know, the number one team in the country, as I've said. But we're playing it on a ship that the number one team in the world owns, and that's our military. So a lot of number ones today.
2: Down low, the ball goes to Green. Back out front to Dawson. Cross-court pass. Appling pulls up, shoots for three. Nothing but net for Keith Appling. Keith Appling has the ball, being guarded by Strickland. Still dribbling around. 8:05 to go in the half. Down lane he goes. Shots away. Oh, my goodness. Bank shot is good. He got around Henson. How do you do that?
5: At first, I really wasn't sure what an aircraft carrier was, you know, but then when I found out it was a boat, it was kind of mesmerizing, you know, because I didn't really know how it was going to go down playing on the boat, but, you know, I'm glad we're getting this opportunity. I'm very excited about it.
2: The ball goes to Nix from Michigan State. Now to Austin for three. Off the mark. Just beat the shot clock. Rebound Green back up, and it's in, and he's fouled. And that basket is going to count.
6: Well, right now, Michigan State doing a great job on the offensive glass.
2: So he's at the point. With the Niles Dawson, now to Green. Trying to get a pick. Down the lane he goes. Shots away. Oh, he got it off the glass. Thornton around the top of the key. Now to Trice. Trice calls the play. 9 seconds on the shot clock. Trice down the lane. Stops, floaters away. No. Oh, wow, but the follow. Slam dunk by Draymond Green is really good.
7: You just realize how much of a blessing that it really is. You know, two teams out of 300 and whatever it is in Division I basketball, you're one of two teams that's honored and blessed to play, basically playing for your country in front of your troops, you know, supporting them as they fight for our freedom every day. You know, it means a lot, and, you know, I've been pumped about it. I'm ready to go already.
2: Austin Thornton.
8: You can't ask for anything else from someone to basically lay down their life, you know, so we can come out here and, you know, and enjoy a game. And that's just something that's really special. You know, I was joking earlier that, you know, we complain about, you know, we got an early morning workout or we got a late night film session or the practice went longer than we wanted. But, you know, when it really comes down to it, we're able to do what we can do because of the sacrifice of men like my brother who, you know, basically laid down their lives for our country.
2: And with that, a lob pass down low to Adrian Payne, who makes one spin move and slams it home.
9: One minute.
2: He's got eight. We're under a minute.
10: You know, other thing is, if there ever was a basketball game that there was no loser, it was this one.
2: Absolutely. Absolutely. This is a moment when none of us will forget. And like I said earlier, the memory of this game will fade, but the memory of the event and day will not, ever.
0: Well, there were a lot of great stories to go along with that once-in-a-lifetime moment, North Carolina and Michigan State playing on an aircraft carrier. By the way, if you're interested, how big is the top of one of those ships? Well, they said they could put 41 or 42 basketball courts on the deck of the Carl Vinson. When Tom Izzo talked about Mark, that was Mark Hollis, the former athletic director of Michigan State, was the brains behind this. And, of course, Gus Kanakis, which you heard later, a 30-year-plus broadcaster on the Michigan State Radio Network and a World War II Marine veteran, having his comments back. So, Dalton, two quick stories.
1: Yes.
0: About 5 or 6 years before this game actually happened, we're on a plane for a basketball game heading to D.C., and Mark Hollis is accompanying the Michigan State basketball team. So I say, Mark, what are you doing on this trip? It's not like the tournament or anything. He goes, well, I have a meeting at the Pentagon. I go, what? The Pentagon? Yeah, I got this great idea. We're gonna tell them that they can like dock in a big aircraft carrier. We're going to play a basketball game on. I go, well, good luck with that one, buddy. So that worked out okay. And the other one, and I told this story before, it's kind of interesting. As you might guess, nobody had ever done anything like this before. So anything you did was new territory. And President Obama was there with his wife. And so whether you were a beat reporter with a laptop or a radio network with a lot of equipment, you had to be at the ship about 4:30 in the morning, day of game, to get through security. And so Steve Gallant was our engineer on that broadcast, which you heard pieces of. When he gets back to the hotel about 7:30 in the morning, I go, Steve, how'd it go? Great. We're all set. We're ready to go, except we have no electricity.
1: Oof.
0: You're like, what? It's a nuclear submarine. How could you have no electricity? And what had happened was there was this rule nobody knew about. You can't have a live wire, so to speak, within a certain range of a sitting president. So President Obama and his wife are sitting about mid-court, and they had tucked this big electrical line under the floor that was too close to where the president was sitting.
1: Wow.
0: And so now all of a sudden, what do? Well, you got to redo a whole lot of things real fast. And somehow it all worked.
1: It all came together, but that is crazy. Who would have known?
0: Well, nobody knew. You know what I mean? And but when the Secret Service guys showed up, they knew.
1: And they meant business, I'm sure.
0: Yeah, there was no we're good. No, there was none of that. Move the thing. And they did.
1: Now, question for you, Will. Are you ready for a story?
0: I'm ready.
1: It's going to come from Austin Thornton's brother. You heard him say there in that last piece that Austin has a brother. Well, that brother does serve, as you kind of put together there. It was in the military at the time and got to go to this game on this ship, understanding it from his perspective. That's what we're about to do right now.
11: When I found out that I was going to actually be able to attend, I wasn't sure if my command was going to allow me to do that. So there's actually kind of a funny story how that happened. I checked in to my unit on the, I think it was the 7th or the 8th of November, and the game was obviously being played on the 11th. Well, somehow ESPN got a hold of my regimental commander's personal office number, and I was just a lowly second lieutenant at the time, so I was the lowest rung of the officer, you know, officer ranks, and this is a full-board colonel. He's got 25 years. He's in charge of 3,000 Marines. And he gets a phone call from ESPN asking about a second lieutenant, Tom Thornton. And he had no idea who I was. And so now he knows who I am. He saw me from his office, and he thought he'd play a little prank on me. So I'm checking in, and from across the office way, I hear, "Who the hell are you?" You know, screams at me, and I see that it's a full-board colonel screaming at me. So I come to attention from about 30 yards away and says, you know, I reported his command, you know, command. He goes, "Get in my office." So I marched over to his office. I'm thinking, what the hell did I do? Like, he goes, "Hey, why is ESPN calling me about you?" And I was so terrified of what had just happened that I completely brain farted about why ESPN might have been calling about looking for me. I had no idea. I could not recollect it. So, sir, I have no idea. And he actually had to remind me, "Isn't your brother playing on the Carrier Classic or something?" "Oh, yes, sir. Yeah, he is." So there's a little bit of a story there about how I checked in, and I completely forgot because I got roused and tased by my commanding officer at the time. We get there, and it was pure military brass. So when you get Magic Johnson anywhere, you're never going to – he's never going to get a moment alone. Everyone wants to get their photo with him. Everyone wants to introduce themselves. And so now you've got this picture, and imagine a shipload of admirals and generals and colonels who are all wanting to get their photo with Magic Johnson. And me, being just a second lieutenant, I was like, yeah, there's no chance. There's no way I'm going to get over there because I'm just the low rung of the totem pole, right? Well, my dad, he doesn't care, so he dragged me over there to where you see Magic Johnson signing autographs and then introducing the people. And he goes, hey, Magic. And he looks at my dad, sees me, and he says to his entourage, I don't know what he said, but he said, go get that guy. So his entourage literally pushed aside all of these admirals and all these generals for this lowly second lieutenant to get his photo with Magic Johnson. And so for the rest of the night, you know, during breaks during the game, I'd be, hey, Lieutenant, come here. What's your story? Sir, my brother's playing in the game. He's playing for Michigan State. So I got to meet a lot of really interesting, fascinating people that night. What I thought was really cool about the whole, from a national perspective, was that it was the same ship that had been used to dump Osama bin Laden's body after he was killed. The Navy SEALs had killed him in Pakistan. They flew his body back to the USS Carl Vinson and dumped his body somewhere in the ocean from that very carrier. So I thought that was a pretty good feeling to have, that, you know, not only is this the ship where we killed one of America's enemies, but we also get to now play one of America's best pastimes on the very same carrier. It's a really good experience.
0: Second lieutenant at the time, Tom Thornton, the brother of Austin Thornton, who would go on to become a captain of a Michigan State basketball team and have a wonderful career. And by the way, for Austin, he got his master's and his GA at MSU. And now he's an assistant coach. So Austin didn't leave far from home after playing a little professional basketball. What a great story, though. Can you imagine you're a second lieutenant and some guy who's the guy screams your name, you talk to me now.
1: Might needed to change his pants after that one. That's what I'm saying.
0: I would salute and go, I didn't do it, whatever it is.
1: Oh, that is great. It is such a great story. And you mentioned Austin Thornton. How about things coming full circle for him, where he's now back at Michigan State on the staff for Michigan State men's basketball, and his memory may serve you, in recent years, Michigan State was yet again involved with a basketball game on a ship. They took on Gonzaga this time around, but before the game, there was a moment for broadcast host for Michigan State Radio Network, Blake Froehling, to catch up with Austin Thornton and put together this feature, given the fact that it had been 11 years since those pieces were made and that game was played, and just to see how time has treated the Thorntons.
12: Austin Thornton knows a little something about aircraft carriers. Michigan State's video coordinator played in that last carrier game back in 2011. And like tonight's game, the 2011 edition meant so much more than just winning or losing. His brother Tommy was there with him in full uniform as a member of the Marines.
13: Yeah, it's hard to describe and put into words that really justify the feelings. You know, when you have an individual, especially a sibling of yours, an older sibling that you look up to, who's probably the second most important person in your life behind your dad, you know, and knowing the personal sacrifice that he and all our other service members make for us to be able to go out and play on a game on an aircraft carrier, it's just, it's an incredible feeling.
12: Tommy is in the reserves now and has risen up to the rank of major since that last game in 2011. But that doesn't stop Austin from getting in a little brotherly banter.
13: We're 11 years older. We are 11 years heavier. And so I teased him a little bit. I said, I hope your uniform still fits. And he was like, oh, it'll be fine, it'll be fine. And he called me yesterday, and he gave me the most brotherly love. Hey, I just want to let you know, I put on a few pounds, and I'm making a $600 investment into making sure I'm in my uniform that's going to fit me so I don't look like a stuck pig out there on the ship.
12: As for the game itself, Austin may not have actually scored in that game back in 2011, But he has some pretty good advice for the current players as they prepare for the experience.
13: Appreciate the moment, because it is going to fly by, but understand and appreciate how cool of an event it's going to be. You know, appreciate an opportunity, appreciate the chance. You know, make sure you, while we're there, interact and engage with our service members as much as you can, because, you know, the sacrifices that those individuals make for us allow for us to be a part of this game at this level and do the really, really pretty cool events that we get a chance to do.
0: Austin Thornton, and it was amazing. But it was interesting, Dalton. The second game, the second carry game, was different than the first one. The first one had a lot of pageantry with the president and, you know, just you name the big wig. They were there for that. The second game was, the setup was a little different. It was still a major, major event, but felt a little bit more like a basketball game.
1: Well, it's funny you say that, because in looking back and doing a little bit of history review, that wasn't going to be the second game, because there was another Big Ten team that was supposed to play on an aircraft carrier many years ago. Actually, the year after Michigan State played North Carolina in 2011, Ohio State was going to play Marquette, and that game was canceled because of moisture on the court. So we have had another Big Ten team try and make this thing happen. And matter of fact, Ohio State did make it happen on the women's side. They did play Notre Dame on a ship in one of these kinds of contests. So it goes to show that it's not just Michigan State, but there's a lot of Big Ten flavor when it tries to get involved with the military.
0: It was interesting, that Buckeye game that got canceled. The one thing that was learned from the first game in 2011, right, was that at some point in the day, condensation is going to set in on that floor. So you have to make sure this game is over by a certain time. And that information got relayed to the promoters of that second one, and they, no, it's going to be a primetime thing. Well, they went past the window, and they had no shot at all of doing that. And, you know, it was interesting. Wind, right? Like in your backyard.
1: Mm-hmm.
0: Well, the day before this second game, when Gonzaga and Michigan State are going to play, you're out there practicing, and you 15-foot jump shot, forget it. The wind's going to get it, man. It's taking it. So literally, Michigan State, as the story goes, had two game plans. If the wind continued, they had a game plan which basically featured no jump shots, just get the ball inside for short shots, or, you know, your normal offense. As it turned out, the weather was pretty good, and it was a really nice game.
1: I was going to say, and it still was low scoring, so outdoor probably always does have some sort of factor, right?
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0: And welcome back for more of the Sports Life. Will Teeman here along with Dalton Shetler, as this is our show where we salute our country and the men and women who serve it. Well, Doug Wojcik is an assistant basketball coach at Michigan State University, and he also played basketball for Navy and, as a matter of fact, was a team captain. But in 1987, when he graduated, he became a commissioned officer in the Navy. So with that background, we had a chance to talk with Coach Wojcik about what the military was like for him. And Tom Izzo has done his fair share of helping the military. He also had some feelings about the military.
1: People on a ship, you know, your crew, your enlisted, your officers, you are basically an environment unto yourself on the ocean. And if a fire breaks out, you got to fight the fire. You need fresh water, you got to make fresh water. Meals need to be cooked. You have your crew that cooks the meals. So in that sense, it's a protected environment that's totally dependent on each other to kind of make that thing work. So a ship is an ongoing moving machine in the ocean, right? So your machinery never stops. So you had a job specifically, say I was the first lieutenant initially, which is basically the deck officer. So I was in charge of the appearance of the ship, the rust on the ship, refueling at sea, supplies, you know, anchoring, mooring, all those different things. And then I moved on to being the boilers officer in the engineering department. So you had your job and you had a crew of 30 to 40 people working for you on my size ship. I was on a frigate, which is just slightly smaller than a Navy destroyer. But then on top of that, you had your watch hours. So I was the deck officer of the deck. You know, if we were on three section watches every 8 hours, I was on the bridge of the ship in charge of the ship as we went through the water. So people think that you're resting. No, you're busy as heck. So nothing like, you know, people ask me right now, Will, why do I drink black coffee? Well, that's why I drink black coffee. So, you know, you would have, say I had the rev watch. You know, that means that I'm up and I'm on the bridge of the ship from, say, 4 to 8 in the morning. So you get up. Nothing like being the officer of the deck and watching the sunrise of a U.S. warship. So, but then from there, I'd get breakfast and then I'd go down to my division and make sure we're doing what we have to do to maintain the ship. So it's a very, very, very busy environment. You know, it's kind of hard to describe. One way I would describe the rev watch is, for anyone out there, if you want to know what that's like, get up at 3:30 tomorrow morning, get a brick and put a string around a brick, because that's to simulate your binoculars, and put that around your neck and go stand out on your back deck for the next 4 hours and watch the sunrise. And that's what being, you know, what the rev watch was like.
2: My dad and my uncles were in the military, and when I was in high school, it was the draft was there, yeah. And we, my senior year, I'll never forget when Vietnam War ended. Otherwise, I'd have been a draft number, you know. And, you know, I have a great appreciation, but it really, like everything else in life, it never happens until it happens to you. And I went to Kuwait on a thing called Hoops with the Troops, spent a week over there with our military people, stayed in a hotel the first week I went, but was on base 18 hours a day. And it was 130 every day, and I saw troops going to Baghdad and coming back from Baghdad, and the security, and I went through some different activities, and one was a Humvee that you sat in, and it kind of taught you how to get in and out of a Humvee, and when it flips over. And Tubby Smith and I were in the back seat, and the thing flipped over, and the two guys in the front were military guys, and they were out of that thing in about 12 seconds. And I think Tubby and I think I beat him by about 20 seconds, and then we were into the 2 minutes. You know, we were fully garbed up with, you know, a rifle and everything and all the weight. And one of the officers said, now picture being underwater and somebody shooting at you. And, you know, it's just like, you it's just a different feeling. So And a guy said to me, some five-star general or whatever, one of the highest-ranked people are, he said to the coaches that were there, he says, you know, when you guys make a mistake, you lose a game. If we make a mistake, we lose a life. And that resonated with me. And the next year I went back and then lived in the barracks with the troops. And when I came back from there, that's when some of the things started, including the aircraft carrier, going to Navy, going to the Citadel, going to Germany and play, honoring our military people here, and just being over there 200 miles from Baghdad and all that. I came back, I had a team meeting at 2 o'clock in the morning, and I said that event changed my life. And I just look at it so much differently, and I have such an appreciation for all of our military people and the sacrifices they make, their families make. We should be really appreciating everything these men and women do for us. You know, it brings tears to my eyes, it brings excitement to me right now, but it definitely brings some passion for the people that do it for us.

0: Michigan State assistant coach Doug Wojcik, a commissioned naval officer, and Michigan State's head coach Tom Izzo as they talk about the value of our military. Back with more in just a moment.
1: Oh, yeah. 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
8: Be

0: And welcome back for more of the Sports Life. We'll team in here along with Dalton Shetler as we continue our salute to the men and women of America's Armed Forces. 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Well, as our salute continues here on the Sports Life, we're going to flash back now to 2016. 2016 was a time that marked the 75th anniversary of the attack on Pearl Harbor on December 7th, 1941, by the Japanese. As part of the commemoration of that anniversary, there was a basketball tournament going on that involved Indiana, Kansas, Arizona, and Michigan State. What you are about to hear is a little flashback to the Michigan State-Arizona game.
1: Aloha and good evening, everyone. My name is Dalton Shetler, and I'm courtside here in the Stan Sheriff Center on the campus of the University of Hawaii as we prepare for not only the season opener, but the Armed Forces Classic matchup between the Michigan State Spartans and the Arizona Wildcats.
2: 75th anniversary of the attack on Pearl Harbor. I've had some great interactions with the military in the last

0: Your classic, the first Armed Forces classic in Germany, and then playing at the Naval Academy at Citadel. I've had some incredible things that I've dealt with the military. And when I say it was life-changing experiences for me, it was when I went to the Naval Academy, it was when I went to Citadel, it was when I went to all the other events that we've participated in. I want to thank Mark Hollis, I want to thank our president for allowing us. I want to thank the military. And if we can add something to bring some awareness of just what they go through and what they do, I'd be a standing testament to how much they do for us, and proud to be a part of what maybe we can do in a small way for them.
1: Just to actually get to know those people and, you know, get to know them as a guy and things like that, you know, they're a lot of pretty cool guys and have a lot of interesting backgrounds and things like that. So to actually get to know them instead of just, you know, hearing about them or watching them on the television and things like that, it's a whole different perspective.
2: It's first half, and whoa, the ball goes to Bridges, comes right down the baseline, and what a slam! 9-0 Michigan State over Arizona. How about this start for the 2016-17 season? Goins has it. Gets it to Tom. Tom Law. Pass to, guess who? Miles Bridges for the easy slam.
3: Miles Bridges, the young fella, gets up in transition. Nairn, great pass for the Spartan Deuce.
2: Miles, oh, what a fabulous move right around Pender of Arizona. Set him up and just got right by with a spin.
4: We had a lot of interactions. We went to the submarine. We went to Pearl Harbor. I feel like that was a good experience for us because one of the people from the Navy, they said that they were starstruck by us. So, I mean, I felt like it's a good experience for us and them because they get to see us and we get to see what they do.
2: Ellis in the wing drives the baseline out from McQuay. He's shooting for the tie. He got it. We're tied at 44. Bridges cross-court Tom. He won't shoot the three, but Ellis will. He got it! Yes! Bridges, shake and bake down the lane. Scoop shot away. No. Tip going. Yes! Are you kidding me?
5: Well, talking with the guys, a lot of them say that they move like every 3 or 4 years or something like that. And to just have a life like that where you're always bouncing from place to place, I couldn't even imagine it. Just, I get kind of homesick just traveling on these short trips, so.
2: Loose ball comes out now to Bridges. We got 16 seconds left. Shot clock off. Well, need a three now. 10 seconds. And Tom fires it. It goes, oh! He got it! He got it with 7 seconds left! It hit the back of the rim and laid there and dropped through.
3: Unbelievable!
2: The most unlikely guy in this gym just made a three ball. They got a final from Honolulu in the game one of the 2016 Armed Forces Classic. The final is Arizona 65 and Michigan State has 63.
6: Quite a basketball game, and Dalton, I think you'll agree that these sort of events, you know, in our case, we were there to broadcast a Michigan State basketball game, so we would like the Spartans to win. But at the end of the day, it really isn't that important because there were so many other things that were going on. The clinics that Tom Izzo was part of to talk to the kids of the service personnel at Pearl. I mean, you could just look in their face, and it was just so exciting for them to see Tom Izzo there and be part of it. And one of the crazy things that we experienced, of course, we were on board the Arizona.
7: Mm-hmm.
6: And we were on board the Arizona with the University of Arizona basketball team, which I thought was a little ironic.
7: It most certainly was. And, I mean, to that point, I mean, we went aboard the USS Arizona. We got to take a tour around Pearl Harbor. And it's funny, to your larger point, not so much do I remember the ins and outs of what ebbed and flowed in a 65-63 final between Michigan State and Arizona, but that tour that both the basketball programs got to take of Pearl Harbor and that we were able to be a part of as well. I just remember all the different visuals of the sunken ships, the different things you could see there on that tour. But maybe more than anything else, that wall that had every name of the members involved with Pearl Harbor, people who lost their lives sacrificing for our country, That was a moment when you stood in front of that

0: wall and you absorbed everything that was in front of you, the names, the lives, the significance of it all. That was one of those things that I know, at least for me, will stick with me for the rest of my life. That was heavy, heavy stuff there.
1: And the other thing that really struck me was while we were standing on the Arizona, if you look to our left, there was the USS Missouri, mm-hmm. which is where the peace treaties were signed. So it was amazing to be standing in a singular spot where it began and where it ended, looking at two different ships, the Arizona, obviously, and the Missouri battleship. So I would just say, if you like history, and it's just a trip worth taking. If you're on the islands, it's amazing the impact it has on everybody that takes it. And obviously, when we were there, that was the 75th anniversary, right?
0: Yep.
1: That wasn't our war, so to speak. I mean, we weren't around for that. But yet, it's part of our history, and it just moves you. And like you said, the wall, you got to be kidding me. How do you not be emotionally touched by that?
0: Yeah. No, I don't think you cannot. I think you're pretty impenetrable if that one doesn't move you in any kind of way. But I do also got to say, I remember a part of the visit out there. Remember, we got to go on a submarine and tour around and play around with some of the different things on the submarine. That was a pretty eye-opening experience, too. And I think for the basketball players who are all, you know, 6 foot seven, 7 feet tall, that seemed to be an eye-opener for them as well.
1: It's pretty amazing. It was a nuclear sub, right? When mm-hmm. they go out, they stay down a long time. And so two things. Number one, I'm glad I was not in the submarine service. And number two, you're right. 6'7" not good if you're going to be in a submarine. Back with more of the Sports Life in just a moment.
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0: Welcome back to more of the Sports Life. Will Thiemann here along with Dalton Shetler. Well, today has been a special show as we have been saluting the men and women of the American Armed Forces. I really enjoyed the Thornton piece, Austin Thornton, and Doug Wojcik, his connection to the U.S. Navy and his family. Amazing story there. And getting to relive the trip to Pearl Harbor, celebrating the 75th anniversary of the bombing of Pearl Harbor by the Japanese. We were there in 2016. I mean, you just, all these memories come back, and it's just amazing when you flash back to some of these things when we talk about the military. So now it is time for our parting shots. Dalton, what do you have?
1: Well, and I think this is a pretty apropos moment for us to take a moment and salute some of the armed force members that have meant so much to our lives. My dad, Brian Kinner, served in the United States Marine Corps, was one heck of a Marine who did a couple of different tours and missions in the United States Marine Corps. Actually won the, this is my ignorance, I actually don't know the name of it, but you know the movie Top Gun, right, Will? Well, my father, Brian Kinner, actually won that award for tanks in the United States Marine Corps. He was that good. And certainly I think about it a lot, how grateful I am to have him in my life and grateful for his service as well. So a big salute to Brian Kinner.
0: Well, that's well done, Mr. Dalton. Well done. All my uncles served. My dad served. And it just and it was interesting as I would talk to them. And I also want to mention our former colleague, Gus Kanak, has served in World War II. And one of the things all of these fellows had in common, besides their service and love of country, really when I would sit down with any of my uncles, including my father, if I wanted to talk about anything, there was a very short conversation. Whatever they did, they were proud of, but it was not to be talked about, not to brag about. It was just what they thought was their duty. And with that, we hope you've enjoyed our show. And we should also note that you can find us wherever you find your podcasts like SoundCloud, Spotify, and Apple. 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The Sports Life is produced by Dalton Shetler. Our executive producer is Wendy Hart. So on behalf of Dalton Shetler, I'm Will Thiemann, and thanks for your time.
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6: Good morning, everybody, and welcome to the weekend and another edition of Housing Information You Can Trust right here for the next 2 hours with the Inside Outside Guys. My name is Ken Carverly. I am the outside guy.
7: Good morning, Chuck Bridenstine here, and thrilled to be with you because we got a great show. We got, well, like always, we're going to run out of time before we run out of information.
6: You're right about that. Right. And if you guys haven't heard the Inside Outside Guys in the past and you're going, hey, what is this, this new show I'm listening? We are the Inside Outside Guys. We are here for all of your housing needs. We have we are a couple of lifelong Michiganders with over 90 years combined experience in the state of Michigan, in the housing and construction industry. And we'd like to come on here and tell you guys how to be better stewards of your home. And what that means is we bring you experts to come in and talk about your home. And we are here for you whenever you need us, even for something as simple as advice at the InsideOutsideGuys.com. So if you stick around and listen to the show, we'll read some of the emails that we get throughout the week. We probably answer at least 100 emails each a week. And those emails run the gamut from why is my sump pump not running to what's that stain on my ceiling in my bonus room upstairs and everything in between. So that's what we're here for. So stick around. Let's do a great show. Learn, and hopefully we'll make you laugh a little bit while we're at it.
7: Yeah, absolutely. I mean, that's the whole purpose, right?
6: It is.
7: Good information. Now, you know, it's funny. I was talking to a longtime listener of us, a guy that's known you and I for the last 20 years that we've been on air. And he said, and you have to know the person you do to understand how great this comment was. He said, I love the fact that you guys always try to be honest and ethical. And he's been, and this guy that I'm talking about has been in the industry for as long as you and I have.
6: You know, we were both raised by good parents who you know, I'm sorry, but in today's day and age, you can look at somebody and see the way they act and say, your parents failed you. our parents didn't fail us, and you and I have 8 children between the two of us, and they're all good people. Good citizens. We've worked really hard in our lifetime to show them not only what it is to be a good person, but what it is to be a positive influence in our society. And Chuck and I, we take that very seriously. Every industry has their small percentage of bad actors. And the construction industry is no different. But it's those small percentages that get all of the attention. And Chuck and I are here to tell you that 95% of the people in this industry are honest, ethical people. And our job is to help teach you to find those people and to how to work in a copious way that you get a job done. Is that the right word I use? That you get the job done, there's no issues, and everybody's happy. So
7: makes sense.
6: That's what we want to do. That's what the Inside Outside guys are all about. And if you're driving, don't do it now. But once you stop, just grab your phone real quick and look at theinsideoutsideguys.com. And boy, you will get a ton of knowledge in the housing industry. We have hundreds, literally hundreds of articles that we've written over the last 8-9 years, the Detroit News Homestyle section. And there's not one thing. If you go to that search bar and you punch in fireplaces, you punch in kitchen sink, you punch in you name it in the house, you're not going to find an article that can help you in some way.
7: I like that. Hey, on the good news, bad news scene, falling interest rates should be a great thing.
6: For individuals, absolutely.
7: Yeah, for their mortgages. But, of course, because we have very few available new homes in a lot of markets, it's painted as a negative in some markets as the interest rates continue to fall, because there will be those bidding wars again and there'll be too much competition. But if we do that, more builders will build homes.
6: Absolutely. It's supply and demand, correct?
7: Yeah, so don't let it be a negative when you hear that you'll see it as a headline, hear it in the news.
6: There's nothing negative about that. As an individual, homeowner, Chuck, you know I've been homeowners our entire lives. When we bought a house, there was never a negative in buying a house. It was always a positive, no matter what interest rate. What if you had to look back at it, what was the first interest rate you paid for your home?
7: I can't tell you the very first one, but I can tell you that one of the first few back in 1980 was 12% fixed.
6: 12? What would our economy be like if that was our interest rate?
7: Oh, my gosh. I can't conceive being a young person, that was, 46 years ago?
6: Mm-hmm.
7: And doing that. I just can't conceive it. They're saying that fixed rates should drop to 6%, hopefully during the summer, which is still high in the minds of a lot of our youth, right?
6: I remember in the early 2000s when it hit 6%, it was huge. It was something you heard all over the news. Interest rates are finally at 6%. And the fact that they've gotten lower and come up is a first for us in our lifetime.
7: Yes, like we've seen.
6: Yeah.
7: And 6% should, one of the if we were going to look for negatives, in a segment of the industry, housing costs got so bad that housing affordability has suffered because rents went way up because there's a shortage, right?
6: Right.
7: So God bless the people in the apartment association because they've been able to charge more money.
6: Right.
7: But if my kids and your kids could take that same money and buy a house at 6%, they'd be doing themselves and the future economy a world of good. So you and I would, is it fair to say that we're a big favorite, a big fan of the, of interest rates dropping?
6: Oh, we definitely are big fans of it. And we're fans of housing in general. Anything that will help people get into housing, that's reasonable. Okay, not like it was in the early 2000s where, you know, it was much easier to get in the house. That's one of the reasons we had the big problems that we had in 2008 or 9. We don't want people giving those houses away or these companies giving the houses away. No. People need to earn the right to be a homeowner.
7: Yeah, you can't make it too easy. You can't. The government, it's kind of like the EV thing with the automotive industry, how they've suffered financially because of the imposition on them.
6: Right.
7: You know, so we got to be careful of that kind of stuff.
6: So once you get that home, you want to make sure you go to the InsideOutsideGuys.com for anything you may need from that point forward. Stick around for more housing information you can trust right here on the Inside Outside Guys Radio Network. 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
6: 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And we have all sorts of ways you can do that. 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
7: Well done.
6: All right.
7: I like that.
6: So there are a lot of new apps with technology coming out. There are a lot of new apps that will take a meeting. In other words, you sit in a meeting, you pull your phone out, and you press record. And it'll record the whole meeting. And then when you're done with that meeting, it will bullet point your meeting for you and tell you what points are really important and basically get rid of the rest for you. And I think it's a really good technology.
7: Yeah, it's cool.
6: But I think you're right. First of all, it is illegal. I mean, you can't, in court, that would never hold up if the person didn't. That's why when you call somebody and they say, for training purposes, this line could be recorded.
7: Exactly.
6: Have you ever had someone say, sir, just want you to know you're on a record line? And I've said to them, I don't want to be on a record line.
7: Yeah.
6: But, sir, I say, well, listen, if you want to call me, you can call me back, not on a record line, and then we can talk. Until then, I'll see you later. So I get what you're saying. I don't want to be recorded, but I understand the reason these apps are coming out. So we had an email recently where a listener had a gentleman come in, and he didn't remember until halfway through their conversation that he was recording. And he said, oh, by the way, ma'am, I'm sorry, I'm recording.
7: The homeowner or
6: the homeowner? The salesperson told the homeowner.
7: Halfway
6: through the conversation. This was their second meeting, too. And a second meeting, if you and I are a salesperson at a second meeting, what are we expecting? If it's a second meeting, we're expecting to sign that job.
7: We're closing the deal.
6: Exactly.
7: So as a salesperson, I can see it. It makes a lot of sense. Yep. At the end of the day, you take it back, you download it, you print those up, those bullet point checklists. And even the thing that, you know, what we are discussing is so important, I don't want to risk missing any of it. So I record all of them. So if I was training salespeople, that would be the spiel they would use with the homeowner.
6: You know, in the old days, when I was having an issue with a customer, whether it was my fault or their fault, when I walked up to them, one of the first thing I would do is say, look, I understand that you're upset. Something's going wrong. I hope you don't mind, but I'm going to record. I didn't ask them. I hope you don't mind, but I'm going to record this because I don't want to get anything wrong. If I miss it, yep. that's going to be on me. And if I record it, I know. And look, I'll be honest. That served two purposes. It served one purpose for me to make sure I didn't miss anything, but it also served the purpose that if they were saying something wrong or they were trying to be devious or anything like that, I'm going to have it recorded.
7: Well, and three, you fulfilled the legal requirement of notification.
6: Right.
7: You know.
6: And I do that while I'm recording.
7: Yes.
6: If they say no, then I press.
7: I love the assumptive. I mean, one of the closes is the assumptive close, you know. When we come to install your new windows, that's assuming not if.
6: Right.
7: Or if I saw your windows. But right. when we come to install your new windows and that, you're it's an assumptive statement. I'm going to record this so I don't. You're just doing it.
6: Right, right.
7: But from a homeowner's perspective, the AI stuff, you kind of mentioned it off air.
6: Yep.
7: They can take that and maybe make it into something totally different.
6: That's a good point. Yeah.
7: That's the biggest reason I would say no.
6: I agree with you. Now, this woman, her big thing, this was the second time, again, that salesperson was at her house, or the second time they met. And just for people out there that don't know any better, if I'm a salesperson, I'm coming to your house the second time, I'm expecting to close that deal. I'm expecting to
7: you
6: walk
7: better, away. You better not make two trips. If you work for me, you better not make two trips and not get the deal.
6: Thank you. But the homeowner sent us an email asking us whether she should trust this company. She said it's a very reputable company, and she felt not good about this. Should she trust her? And I answered that email. My response was, absolutely. Do not let that be the decision maker that can stop you from getting an absolutely beautiful job.
7: Let me back you up, because okay. you said she said she didn't feel good about it. I would say don't do business with them.
6: Would you really?
7: Well, yeah, if you don't feel good about it.
6: No, she didn't feel good about being recorded. That was the only problem she had. I apologize if I misspoke.
7: Gotcha.
6: But she didn't know whether she could trust them about being recorded. That was her big fear. And that's why I said, ma'am, I wouldn't make that my decision maker. If they're a good company and that's just a salesman. And he did tell you. He just forgot to tell you at the beginning.
7: I would say no. I would say erase it.
6: Right.
7: If you read the AARP's got some fantastic scary stuff about how people are recording your voice and then changing what you say in your voice. They might use that recording to pretend that they've been kidnapped and get a ransom. I mean, I'm being extreme there.
6: But that's happening.
7: But it's happening big time, and people are going, well, that was my wife talking. I know her voice. I know her inflection, and it was her.
6: Usually it's a grandfather, grandmother saying, that's my grandson talking.
7: Yes.
6: And yeah. Yeah.
7: So I would not allow it today.
6: Okay.
7: I just would not allow it.
6: So is that your advice to our listeners out there?
7: Yeah.
6: If a company wants to record, you say no.
7: I would say you're welcome to take notes of our discussion, but I do not want any recordings made.
6: Yeah. I hate to do this, but I agree with you.
7: Really? Well, repeat that, will you, please? We got time.
6: Now, again, in that situation, she mentioned it was a very good company, and the gentleman did tell her halfway through. And if I was her, I would have said, well, yes, I do mind. Do you mind recording or erasing what you have? And let's move on from here.
7: Yeah, absolutely. So, absolutely. It's frightening today. I'll tell you, you've got to read some of the stuff, and I at least trust what I see from AARP. I don't always agree with it.
6: Me neither.
7: But it is truly scary what people are doing with this stuff today. And I'm just a big believer, hey, the less of it that's out there, the better. That recording might show up in 10 years somewhere.
6: This comes back, well, you're talking about the scams out there.
7: Oh, gosh.
6: I'm sorry. In this country, I think one thing that should be removed from our Bill of Rights or Constitution is cruel and unusual punishment. Because if you scam an old person, someone who's worked their entire life
7: with you
6: to save that money, there's not a punishment too bad for you.
7: I
6: agree. There really isn't. And you know what? It should be cruel and unusual, in my opinion.
7: I agree. You and I are simpatico on that. And it's horrible. I mean, people literally, and they're gullible.
6: Yep.
7: We could do a whole show on that.
6: We could do a whole show on that. And I just wanted to get that out there because we get these emails all the time, and I wanted people to listen to that. It could be, and feel free as a homeowner, if someone comes in front of you, say, are you recording this conversation?
7: Yeah. And I mean, if you want to use us, the Inside Outside guy said we should not do this. Feel free to use us. We have no problem if you use us in that way.
6: Absolutely.
7: Right?
6: That's what we're here for.
7: Yeah.
6: And this, like I said, this is your first time here in the Inside Outside Guys. Chuck and I have been doing the Inside Outside Guys for 15 years now.
7: Free of charge to all our listeners. There's no backdoor pricing. We're not going to take your information and sell it to somebody or mail it to a third party or anything like that.
6: Never.
7: Ever.
6: Never.
7: Right.
6: Chuck and I are all about earning your trust. And we do not take, we work really hard. We do not take that lightly. We want to earn your trust. And once you trust us, we're going to introduce you to a whole bunch of companies out there that we trust. I mean, we can name so many companies Chuck and I have worked with over the years that we get nothing but positive feedback from listeners. Very rarely do Chuck and I, with probably the close to 100 companies we have on all of our platforms, do we get a negative comment. Because Chuck and I take our time. We say no to a lot of companies. A lot of companies say, hey, I want to be a team partner of the Inside Outside guys. We check them out. We take a look in, and we, for some reason, are sorry, you're just not going to be a good fit.
7: Exactly.
6: Because we don't want to take a chance of ever sending somebody to you that we wouldn't have work in our own house.
7: Let me run another email by you, and this is more typical of what people run into. We're currently in the process of getting roof replacement quotes. We're using referrals from your website.
6: Nice.
7: Which is cool. But every contractor has a different requirement for the down payment. Some want nothing. You and I know who that is.
6: Yep.
7: Some want 35%. One of them wants 50% upfront.
6: Okay.
7: I've never done that before. How do I handle this?
6: That's a good email.
7: That's a good email. I love getting it.
6: It's a good email. When I was in business, I would never take less than one third.
7: Yeah.
6: Now, once in a while, someone would say to me, kind of not comfortable giving you one third.
7: Now, that was literally upon signing the contract.
6: Signing the contract.
7: Okay.
6: Yep. We do one third down, one third halfway through. We would do, let's say the final payment, the one third is $9,000. I would take everything but about $500 that last day and then wait for the final $500 when they're 100% happy with the cleanup. However, every bit of that would be put in writing.
7: Yeah.
6: So they would know that beforehand.
7: Exactly. And we will share with you, we are pro-owner, pro-business. We love you both. There's nothing worse than a business, for a business, than chasing money they've already earned. That's a terrible thing for a business to do, and we do believe what you said, that you should have 95% of your money just before that job's complete.
6: Just before that job's complete. Yep. And here's why. Everyone out there hears about the crooked contractors, and everyone out there's scared of the crooked contractors. But I'm going to tell you something, everyone out there. For every crooked contractor I've met in my life, I've met 10 crooked homeowners.
7: See, I haven't. I mean,
6: well, yeah, because you built whole houses.
7: But not nowhere near that percentage.
6: And here's why I say that. Because you went in and you built whole houses and you dealt with one homeowner maybe twice a year, right? You built a couple houses a year.
7: Remodeling.
6: Right.
7: We did other stuff, but you're right. We weren't dealing with three people a week.
6: I had a different customer every day.
7: Yes.
6: Every day. And I could tell stories of how I've had customers say, if you try to charge me the rest of it, I'm gonna bash you all over the internet. I had people tell me that.
7: I know.
6: I'd go, sir, but you owe me this money. I'm not paying you. I had a sweet little lady. A lot of homeowners will find reasons not to pay a contractor. And that's not everyone. That's a major minority. That's where contractors need to know when to walk away. However, if you listen to the Inside Outside guys, we will help you buy. We'll help you make sure you buy right. And we're going to continue this conversation about deposits when we get back from break. You're listening to the Inside Outside guys on the Inside Outside Guys Radio Network.

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7: App. Welcome back, everybody. Appreciate you being with us. We've got some good stuff going on today. We want you to take notes or feel free to get hold of us at InsideOutsideGuys.com. But Ken, this email.
8: Yes.
7: Should people give a big deposit up front? Is there a limit to it? Is there a percentage? Is there a dollar amount? I mean, how's that
8: handled? I honestly believe yes. So, I mean, think about a roof. What's the average price of a roof nowadays? Oh, maybe $20,000?
7: It's probably at least.
8: We had, I won't say the name, but we had a company who doesn't require deposits do two roofs. One was for a dad, one was for the son and daughter. And just after they finished the son and daughter, the son said, hey, did my father-in-law pay you? And the guy's like, well, not yet. And he said, he's not going to. What do you mean? He doesn't pay his contractors. And he didn't pay him. And this company let it go.
7: I know it.
8: And our advice was, don't let it go.
7: I would never let it go.
8: A $20,000 roof is going to have at least $6,000 to $8,000 worth of material.
7: Oh, yeah.
8: And what if they, you know,
7: you
8: need to get paid for that.
7: You pay your supplier.
8: And what I was saying earlier, yeah. Chuck, about I've had 10 homeowners do that to me, that was over the course of 30 years. Okay. And we believe 95% of the people and the company out there are honest, ethical people. But every once in a while, you run into a non-ethical person. And that just causes so much stress, so much heartache, so much money for a company when that happens. I don't think a company can take a chance on not taking a deposit.
7: Oh, so should it be a specific number or percent? Or you said you got a third.
8: I think one third is fair. Now, I was going to say every once in a while, I would have a homeowner. This is kind of not comfortable paying you one third. And depending on how bad I wanted that job, I'd be willing to balance it. So I'll tell you, here's what I'm going to do then. I want you to give me $1,000 down. And then the first day
7: to lock in your or is it commitment to the contract, yes. Or I wouldn't hesitate to say that.
8: Right. Mrs. Jones, are you comfortable with $1,000?
7: Yeah.
8: Yes. Do me a favor, Mrs. Jones. Don't tell anyone I'm doing this for you, because if it gets around, it's going to cost me money. And then I would tell them the day we show up, the day we start taking those shingles off of your roof, I want two thirds right then. So right when
7: in
8: the morning. Yes. Yeah. Probably. And sometimes I want a certified check.
7: Cash.
8: Or cash. Exactly.
7: Isn't cash a sin? Isn't that illegal anymore?
8: Absolutely not.
7: We get people calling us saying, you shouldn't tell people to pay with cash or to ask for cash. And we go, are you crazy?
8: Yeah.
7: It's the best thing in the world to have.
8: Yeah,
7: why wouldn't you?
8: Okay, we're going to make this our next subject, okay? The cash thing, okay? So, Squirrel, Chuck and I, we can get off subject real quick. But, yes, that man... I mean, if I'm listing those three bids he got, they're all even. I'm going to pick the company that doesn't want a deposit if it's all even the right way. As a homeowner,
7: assuming they're all identical and your gut feels the same way about all of them.
8: As a homeowner, because then I'm more protected. If something does go wrong, I'm keeping more of the money. But I honestly believe, and I tell you, I'll tell the roofers, I think they're nuts for not getting a deposit.
7: You and I have told him that.
8: Yeah.
7: There's one guy in particular. We love him to death. He's got a wonderful company. They're awesome, but they charge nothing until the roof is done. And now let me ask you, would you ever tell somebody to go ahead and put 50% down?
8: Yeah.
7: Would you?
8: Yeah.
7: How about it's going to be a busy year. So I'm signing the contract in January, but we're not even looking to start until April or May.
8: That's another good question. There I might say, give me $1,000 to lock you in.
7: To lock you
8: in. Now, Chuck,
7: is it refundable?
8: Not after three business days.
7: Not the $1,000.
8: Not the $1,000.
7: It might be where it's 30 some, or, you know, somebody dies in the next 3 months and there's a, you know, but yeah.
8: You and I did a video not that long ago that we talked about. We played homeowner and contractor. And the question was, should they get their deposit back? And this has happened to me. This is why I think deposits are so important. So I sign up a $10,000 job. He gives me $25,000 or $3,000 down, excuse me. We will start. The minute I get that check in that contract, I take it and I give it to my gal. She starts putting a list of materials down. She creates a file.
7: The proposal goes into it. The contract goes into it.
8: She'll actually send it to our builder. our builder supply, so they know what we need for this job.
7: The date on the schedule goes on the board.
8: Goes on the board. We may grab that material and bring it back to the yard and place it at the yard so it's right there when it's time to go. And then 2 days before the job starts, he says, hey, Ken, I got a better price. I want to cancel.
7: Which happens.
8: It happens all the time.
7: Yes.
8: Will you send me my money back?
7: Nope.
8: Absolutely not.
7: What I would do in that case, let's say you just took the $1,000 to be nice.
8: Mm-hmm.
7: I would say, as a matter of fact, you'll be receiving a bill from us for an additional $1,500.
8: Absolutely.
7: With the knowledge you probably will never see it, but I want to turn those tables around. Here's the thing. So you went back, you opened a file, secretary got to work, you applied for the permit, and on the whiteboard on the wall, let's say, or the Excel spreadsheet on the computer,
8: yep,
7: you blocked out that day or two or five.
8: Yes, sir.
7: So your salesman knew they couldn't sell that day or two or five and for the next 3 months.
8: By the way, I've already paid my salesman his commission.
7: Yeah, and that too.
8: Yep.
7: So you went 3 months and didn't. You could have sold that date 15 times, but you didn't because this customer gave you $1,000 and signed a contract. Now they want to cancel it, and they don't understand why you would possibly consider keeping their money.
8: You and I, Chuck, we're old school, and I'm proud that we're old school. Because to you and I, a handshake means everything.
7: It does.
8: Everything. If you tell me you're going to do... I used to tell my children, more of my boys, you don't have to promise. You don't have to give your word. If you say you're going to do something, you do it. And if you're an ethical person, you never have to worry. Exactly. You never have to look behind your back and wondering who's coming after you. And that just comes to me. And I expect my customers to be the same way. And if they're not going to be... They're going to be the one that pays for it. I'm not going to lose money.
7: I agree.
8: Because you were wishy-washy on getting this job done.
7: Yeah.
8: And by the way, how dare you continue to get bids once you sign the contract with me?
7: I know it. That's every time we hear, and you and I have seen that a lot, it's like, what the heck's going on here?
8: That's why the state of Michigan requires a 3-day right of rescindency. So if I bid your job on Friday... And it's the Friday of Memorial Weekend. That means you have up to the next Thursday night to cancel that job.
7: The following week.
8: The following week to cancel that job. And that's fair. But if you don't cancel the job, because you're going to get that from me saying when you can cancel a job. And here's one other thing I used to say to people all the time. If there's even a 1% chance you may cancel this job, I don't want you to sign right
7: now.
8: Don't
7: sign it.
8: I don't want you to sign right now. And they would sign... And when we get back from break, I'll talk about a situation that happened to me where I wound up getting taken to court because of that reason. We'll finish this conversation because this could happen to you. You're listening to the Inside Outside Guys Radio Network.
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7: So let me ask you a question. Let's go to kitchens. They've got stoves now that use 100 amps for residential occupancy. That's the size of an entire fuse panel in a 70-year-old house.
10: Right.
7: 100 amp fuse
10: panel. Right. Exactly.
7: Isn't that insane?
10: It is insane. And we're seeing so much of that in the industry.
7: We are.
10: Yeah.
7: And people actually cook less, which is crazy. How about this? Would you purchase green appliances or pink or purple or orange?
10: My grandparents would have. That was real popular in the 60s and 70s, 50s.
7: I'm talking kitchen appliances.
10: Never. Not
7: bathroom fixtures.
10: I mean, my wife would kill me.
7: I can't conceive it. But True Residential, who's a manufacturer today, has a phenomenal line of refrigerators showcasing pink, purple, and orange refrigerators.
10: That's interesting. I don't know if I would hate that.
7: Trouble is, to me, it's trendy. I've never been willing to do deep colors with stuff that I plan on keeping 15 or 20 years. And I would advise against it, but hey, right. If you love it, you love it.
10: Right.
7: Espresso color, now, what if it smells like coffee?
10: Huh. I don't know. I'm a stainless steel guy. I have been for many, many years. I can't see going away from that.
7: They say brass is big.
10: Really?
7: Brass finish. Brass and stainless steel are the two big ones right now.
10: Okay.
7: And have been for about 5 years.
10: Okay. I can't think of a brass one that I've seen it.
7: I have neither. I can picture it, but I haven't seen any.
10: Right.
7: You and I used to judge the parades of homes throughout the state, and we would see that kind of thing. And it's been a few years we got away from that because we've been so busy with the radio show. But I would be interested in seeing that.
10: Yeah. I mean, yep. I agree.
7: Isn't that ridiculous?
10: I don't know if my wife would let me bring it in, but I agree.
7: Now, the ovens. Would you want a steam oven? They now make steam ovens.
10: No.
7: So like sous vide, you know, you can steam something perfectly in your oven.
10: No. No, I wouldn't want that. I wouldn't want to introduce the steam into my house.
7: To me, it's something else to go wrong.
10: Exactly. There you go. Yeah, a lot of people don't think about that. You really get that with the vehicles nowadays.
7: You know, it's funny because my wife started to use a steamer years ago for vegetables, and I love them. I know. I think you guys steam your rice, correct?
10: All the time, yes.
7: And it tastes better. The nutrients, they say it's healthier for you, everything about it. But I'm not sure if I want to add that to my oven as one more thing to mess with,
10: yeah,
7: I guess. I
10: agree with you. It's kind of how I feel about vehicles. When you buy a vehicle that has all this, you know, and I tell you, the price of these vehicles and the electronics in these vehicles, that's if I could buy a brand new 1990 so
7: that's what
10: vehicle,
7: my son says.
10: Is it really?
7: Yeah, he said, Dad, I would do it. Yep, I'd take it. And I'd drive it, and I'd love it, and I'd work on it, and I'd pet it, and it'd be mine to keep forever.
10: Well, someone said a vehicle that the government can't shut down.
7: I know.
10: Which I think is very interesting, because it is true. If they wanted to, they could shut every one of them down.
7: I agree. You know, probably 30 years ago, we started to see dishwashers arrive with panels, so you could change out different types of panels in them. Now they come with wood grain to match your cabinets if you want to order a custom wood grain panel for, again, all your kitchen appliances can literally disappear into the cabinetry with custom panels, which I think is a good idea.
10: It is a good idea, but boy, that seems pricey. Yeah, very pricey.
7: I know.
10: Most people have a budget when they do that stuff.
7: That is something I would do in a high-end kitchen. But again, I like stainless. I like the looks of it. I like the contrast. And I don't want to have to look for my refrigerator when I walk in there. Go, now, which one of these doors will actually get me a glass of milk? Can you imagine?
8: No, I couldn't.
7: Crazy, isn't it?
8: I couldn't.
7: I look at that stuff and I just shake my head in the cost, you know?
8: Right.
7: So let me ask you this. You and I talk about aging in place a lot.
8: Aging in place, what's that?
7: We're still in the kitchen. That's Chuck still being in a house. Okay. not retiring, selling my house and moving into a place where there are 80 people my age.
8: Doing everything you can to stay in the house as long as you can.
7: Yeah.
8: As you age.
7: We love it, right?
8: Absolutely.
7: But I was thinking about years ago, a good friend of mine, a builder over in Benton Harbor, St. Joe, he did high-end stuff. He got the induction cooktop.
8: Okay.
7: Remember hearing about those?
8: I do.
7: I mean, this was, probably 25, 30 years
8: what
7: ago.
8: What was the benefits of those?
7: Well, the biggest thing, you know, they claimed it was extremely efficient. Of course, this is when we were starting to go in. I mean, they actually invented those like 100 years ago, but they never caught on. But they're supposed to be extremely efficient, so there's supposed to be no lost heat.
8: Okay.
7: You know, the old light bulbs, how hot they got because they generated as much heat as they did light. Well, stoves do that, right? I mean, we'll turn the stove off or an oven off, and we'll stand there and warm our fingers for the next 20 minutes because they're wasting a lot of energy. Induction stovetops apparently are not 100% efficient, but really efficient, and the electromagnetic current that generates the heat goes right into the pan.
8: Okay.
7: Right?
8: Right.
7: I was thinking about that, though, with aging in place, how they generate very little heat. You could take a pan off what we call the burner, and you could put your hand down where it was right away.
8: Kids, children, right.
7: Yeah, so safe, I mean, between old people and kids, I think that they're probably a lot safer. I don't know if I'm going to ever buy one, but I like the idea of it, you know, for that those two demographics.
8: Right. I do, too. Yeah.
7: How often do you see a conventional burner is still hot 15 minutes after?
8: Oh, you're absolutely right. Off. Yeah, or even the glass top, you know, as well. I'm always nervous about that, especially when I have the grandkids. Yeah, us as well.
7: I mean, there's a little light on it. It tells you it's hot, but that's not enough for me.
8: You just mentioned something about going and warming your hands. When you're done cooking a meal, I know you do cooking at home, right?
7: Yeah.
8: Do you leave your oven door open for a few minutes after you cook? So do I.
7: Always.
8: Me too.
7: Yep, especially this past winter when you were doing anything to get a respectable BTU into the house because it was so cold.
8: It was so cold. Yes, it was. Hopefully that's all getting behind us.
7: I know it. You know, we're supposed to have this year a super El Nino.
8: What is that? A super El Nino?
7: Well, you know what? It's funny because I know people are going to start going, global warming. No. Like every 10 to 12 years, there's what they call a super El Nino, and it's that equatorial current that brings warms the water, warm air, you know, around the exact center of the Earth.
8: I like what I'm hearing so far.
7: Yeah, me too.
8: Anything that warms.
7: Yeah. And anyway, I mean, the El Nino's been something forever, but the super El Nino is supposed to warm up the sea maybe 2 degrees this year. And it comes every 10 to 12 years. But we're supposed to have a warmer summer because of that.
8: Ooh, really? I wish it'd be an earlier, warmer summer.
7: Yeah, like today.
8: Like today, exactly.
7: Like yesterday, like this past week.
8: I am okay with really warm, than I'm okay with really cold. And what I mean by that is I'm okay if it's 90 degrees. I can still go out and I can function. I can wear a shirt. I can put a hat on. But if it's 10 degrees outside, I'm not even going outside.
7: That's been the problem, I think, this past winter. You know, it got so darn cold that people just, I mean, even, you know, if I knew I could shovel for an hour, I'd go do that.
8: Right.
7: I'd be active, right?
8: Right.
7: But it's like you can't go out and work on the car or the mower, or you can't wax, whatever.
8: You're listening to the Inside Outside Guys, housing information you can trust at theinsideoutsideguys.com.
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8: Welcome back to the Inside Outside Guys. If this is your first time here in the Inside Outside Guys, we're going to take a quick second and tell you why we feel that we have the right to be here.
7: Who are the guys?
8: Who are the guys? The guys are a couple of old curmudgeons. No, I'm just kidding. A couple of old guys that have over 90 years
7: one
8: experience.
7: One old guy and one young punk.
8: Over 90 years experience in the housing industry. And when I say experience, I mean experience from the deepest hole to the tallest roof, to sitting in offices, sitting in meetings, sitting with homeowners.
7: Going to court.
8: There's nothing that you and I haven't done in our careers that hasn't helped educate us in all facets of building. And you heard Chuck and I just talk a whole hour on how important the front side of a contract is. Because if you don't get the front side of the

0: I'm almost driving off the road because I'm hearing this expert on the radio lie. It's like, and I came right to you and said, Ken, you got to hear this.
1: Oh, yeah. I know. So Chuck and I, we really do our homework before we come on the show. We don't just come and sit down and talk about it. We set up the subjects we're going to talk about, like the contracts. So how long did you taught contract law? You know what you're talking about.
0: You know, one of my proudest moments teaching was getting called to Washington, D.C. and conduct a two-day program for Russian builders that have been brought over to the United States to see how we do things. And I got not attorney Chuck, got to teach a contracts course.
1: That's cool.
0: It was cool.
1: That's
0: it was really,
1: really
0: cool.
1: Yep. So bottom line, I say that we're the guys that are here for you 24/7 because you might not have an uncle in the business. You may see fog go on your window, and you don't know where to call. Call us. Anything you need, we will be here for you 24/7. And I say call. Email theinsideoutsideguys.com or call us while we're on the show.
0: Good point.
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7: Now, is it really cool or is that just your opinion?
8: No, it's really cool.
7: You're not going to lie to anybody, are you?
8: Never. We write an article every week in the Detroit News Homestyle section, and those articles are specific to what we just said a minute ago, all facets of housing, from contract law to rain in your backyard, to new roofs, to basements leaking,
7: or in a new driveway.
8: You name it. Here's what you do. Let's say you get moisture in your basement, and you don't want to just pick up the phone and start calling people. You want to learn more about what's going on.
7: Even though Ayers Foundation Systems is a great contractor.
8: Great company.
7: We recommend over on the West Side State.
8: We do. Actually, all over. They cover all over. So you go to the Inside Outside Guys articles, and you put in wet basement. Every article we've written about wet basements will come up. or you put in fog in glass. Huh. Any article we've written about fog in glass. You put in wet backyard. Any article that we've written will be there. So those are at your fingertips to help educate you, because Chuck and I really believe, just like Cy Sims, an educated consumer is the best consumer.
7: Good job, Cy Sims. Yeah. A lot of people are going, who the heck?
8: He's a suit guy.
7: Yeah, they owned clothing stores, he and Marcy, his wife.
8: Okay.
7: And their tagline was, an educated consumer is our best customer. And Ken and I agree with that. You know, I think it's so important to do what you're saying to do. You and I, with those articles, for instance, we wrote an article, I don't know, maybe a month or 6 weeks ago, on how to hire a contractor, on 10 or 12 points, just things you should look for.
8: Sure.
7: Right?
8: Sure, yep.
7: So that's available to people anytime they want. Just go to a computer and go to insideoutsideguys.com and do what you said. I like it.
8: So let's just talk about that. What is, when hiring a contractor, let's say the Inside Outside Guys weren't here, and you're a homeowner, and you need to hire a contractor, what's the main thing you're going to look for when finding a contractor?
7: The main thing? Strong referral.
8: You know what? I knew you were going to, I just.
7: It's got to be right. That. I don't know, you know, you and I always push people, don't reduce the decision to one of the 10 things we have in that article. But the one thing you should be able to count on is a strong referral. That doesn't mean grandma knows a guy in Kentucky that uses this company and thinks you should use them. That's not a strong referral.
8: It's a weak referral.
7: That's a very weak referral, and God bless grandma. You know, our referral is certainly strong.
8: Chuck, who did your roof? That's what I'm going to say. I need a new roof, Chuck. Who did your roof? Because I trust you,
7: yeah.
8: I'm going to take your referral.
7: Yeah, one of our longtime people. And it's funny because I had a minor problem within a week.
8: Yep.
7: And what will happen in old roofs, my house is 26 years old or 25 when they did the roof. We built it. But when they're putting shingles around the perimeter of the roof, replacing it, they're banging with hammers.
8: Yep.
7: And sometimes the nails that are only 1 inch long that hold your trim on the eave will start to back out. They've been in there 26 years. The roof's getting banged on. And you may have a piece of fascia, aluminum trim, come loose. So I called him and I said, hey, this is happening. He said, I'll have a guy out there. He'll re-nail the entire house.
8: Do you believe he did that because you were the inside guy?
7: No.
8: Good. He'd do that for anybody.
7: I do believe you would. I really, you and I both trust him and trust his company. And they came in, got it done quick. And he's one I mentioned earlier. You know, I gave him a box of cash.
8: Right. And he was happy and he took care of you.
7: Cash, day you're done. And I did.
8: Yeah.
7: So now, he took care of me.
8: So here's something that people tend to do. I get a driveway dug. It's not perfect, but I tell everyone it is.
7: Is anything perfect?
8: No.
7: Ever?
8: No. And people should realize
7: that. Disney World, right?
8: Right.
7: I've been there. I can find mistakes they made building their building
8: before
7: their concrete.
8: Absolutely. So nothing is perfect, but you don't, when you consider the source when it comes to referral, because a lot of people, they just spent $25,000 on a new roof, and they don't want for a second to think they made the wrong decision in their heart. So they're going to brag about like crazy, even if it's a good roof or a bad roof. So
7: it reinforces their ego to do that.
8: Exactly.
7: There was a study done, one of the premier makes of cars decades ago. I won't mention it. But it had a lot of mechanical problems for a lot of years.
8: Mm-hmm.
7: And they actually had one of the highest consumer ratings of any model out there, because people spent so much for the car, they were never going to admit that it wasn't a good purchase. So they bragged about it. They surveyed well, even though they had to have a second car for when that snotty car was in the garage.
8: Right. And isn't that horrible?
7: It is horrible. But I've never forgotten it, because it tells a lot about the human psyche.
8: Right.
7: And whether a referral, like you said, is good or bad.
8: Right. Chuck and I get so many emails during the week, and we'll get emails to where a customer may say, I hired this person and this is happening. I'm not comfortable with it.
7: Yeah.
8: We talked earlier, a lady had someone that was recording her conversations, and she considered canceling everything just for that reason. Yeah. So really it comes down to discernment and really trusting. And here's the thing we really warn people against. And here's what's going to happen here real soon, because it's graduation season. If you have a graduation party coming up and you have not contacted a company yet,
7: For the new deck or the new patio or the new gazebo or
8: shame on you. Shame on you, because we'd get that call a month before the graduation party, and they thought they were going to get somebody out there. We had people get mad at us because we wouldn't be able to get out there the next day.
7: Exactly.
8: And you're saying, hey, I need this done, and I'm going to say, I'm sorry, sir, but I'm booked out 6 weeks. Well, I'll give you an extra 10%. Sir, would you want me to do that to you?
7: If it was an SNL skit, you'd all be sitting in the audience going, we've been sitting here for 2 weeks waiting for your call.
8: Yeah, you're right.
7: Which you haven't been.
8: You're right. So the point there is, whatever it is, don't be in a hurry. Chuck and I have dealt with people who have paid tens of thousands of dollars for a basic waterproofing job, a roof job, an addition, and they weren't happy when they were done. And Chuck and I, if we were to question all of them, we could probably get back to a beginning of the contract or something like that.
7: I talked to a builder years ago that literally started a new home like 10 years before we met, and he was still in court with that customer trying to get his money. Because the customer just said, we don't need blueprints, we don't need anything, just duplicate this house, and we want you to start, and here's $100,000. We want you to start as soon as you can. And the builder took the money, did the job, and regretted it for over a decade.
8: Chuck and I believe one of the best things a contractor can do is walk away from a job. Because every contractor, every salesperson, this comes down to the bosses training their salespeople right.
7: Yep.
8: 100%. So we're going to go to break. We're going to get back from break. We're going to continue this conversation. This is the Inside Outside Guys Radio Network.
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7: 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Ken, we got an email, and I've got to get your opinion on this.
8: Okay.
7: I'm trying to upgrade my kitchen, dining area, laundry room. 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
8: Nice.
7: I got one quote, but it was for labor only, with no breakdown of cost.
8: Oh, no.
7: Why am I feeling so overwhelmed?
8: That's a smart homeowner to send you an email.
7: Yeah, exactly. We believe me, we'll treat her with the greatest respect. It happened to be a woman, and in the answer we give her. But what should people be thinking when they hear that?
8: Well, we understand what that contractor is doing. You know, some contractors want to give you a price material and then work hourly or figure out another way to get paid. But with her, she needed to make herself clear, in my opinion. look, Mr. Contractor, I don't want to do anything. I don't want to worry about anything. I want a price from start to finish what I am going to pay you, my payment schedule from start to finish. And when it's done, I want to be thrilled. How, again, disappointing if this woman picks the wrong people out there when it's all done. She's not absolutely thrilled with the job.
7: I agree with you. And just labor only. Here's the thing. A contractor, and the license law actually states this, you should get blueprints, plans, specifications. They don't have to give you pricing, so they're putting a new faucet in the kitchen sink. They don't have to tell you what they paid for it or anything like that,
8: right.
7: But they do have to tell you that they're putting this faucet in, Kohler model number 1250, brass finish, blah, blah, blah. They have to give you that by law, and they should. And you don't care what they're paying for it. You don't.
8: You shouldn't care.
7: Yeah, we get people that, I want an itemized price breakdown. You really don't. What do you care? Do you, when you buy a car, do you get, find out what GM paid for the tires?
8: Chuck, my eye is twitching as you're saying that.
7: I know, mine too. It's like, that's crazy. What you care about is the total package of work, and does the total price work for your budget?
8: I cannot tell you how many times I would give a homeowner a price. We'd finish the job, and he'd go, well, that took a lot quicker than I thought it should have.
7: Before I pay you,
8: I'd like a breakdown of your costs. And I'd look at him and go, not a chance. No. It's none of your business what my costs are. At the beginning of this conversation, the very first conversation, I gave you a price, what this was going to cost. I fulfilled my part of the contract. Pay me my money. And if he gives me any grief, I'm going to say, sir, I'm going to leave here and go straight to the county courthouse and put a lien on your house.
7: Now, we didn't get into that earlier, which I think we should have, you know, in talking about the conversation about down payments.
8: Yeah.
7: But you and I do believe, and the contract, again, should say this, that if you fail to pay me when I complete the job per the contract, I have to complete the job, I can go record a claim of lien against your house, have your house sold on the public, on the steps of the courthouse to the highest bidder to get my money, and I will do it. And I can do it for $100.
8: And not only that,
7: $100, I'll do it.
8: But you're going to owe me interest on the money however long it takes you to pay me. You can put that in the contract.
7: You can.
8: You're going to have this much interest, and then at that point it becomes, you know, the judge going to look at it.
7: And all of these are reasons for you to read and understand the contract.
8: Yep.
7: It's your agreement reduced to writing. And shame on a contractor if they don't put all that stuff in there.
8: And shame on a homeowner, because here's what Chuck and I really do believe. If a job goes bad for a homeowner, the homeowner has, you can say, we hear this all the time, I had a guy came in, he ripped me off. What responsibility do you bear for that, man? None. He ripped me off. Well, I'm sorry, you should bear some responsibility. Let's take a look at the paperwork.
7: Well, how did he rip you off?
8: Yeah, how did he rip you off? Some people might look at the contract you and I have and say, we're trying to rip them off.
7: I don't care.
8: I say had.
7: I'm walking away from that job.
8: Exactly.
7: I mean,
8: exactly.
7: You mentioned earlier, you know, my contracts were sometimes 30, 40 pages long for a new house. And I'm a big believer the longer it is, as long as it's appropriate language, the better. Because you can read it just like I did.
8: Right.
7: You can ask questions about it and I'll respond to them. But it's everything that we think could or might happen reduced to writing.
8: How many people have ever sat down to sign up for a mortgage? The closing at a mortgage.
7: Most people we're talking to right now.
8: How many people read every document that they're signing?
7: You know, I am that guy.
8: Okay, you might be that guy, but if you're sitting in front of that banker and you go, you know, I don't like that part, I'm going to cross it out. He's going to say, then you're not getting your house.
7: You know what my trick is? And I've never had to, you know, I take a mortgage, I pay the mortgage, but on occasion, you know, because I tell the banker, I said, I want to read this. You want me to just step outside and get a coffee while I read it? And I come, well, sure. Yeah, I'll make some phone calls. I will literally cross out a couple sentences. You know, it's just a 50-page document.
8: Not tell them?
7: And not tell them. It's up to them to look at it. You know, but I'll cross it out, put my initials right there. If they ever look at it, I'll just go, I don't agree with that. I don't think it should be in there. But then no one ever has, and I've never heard from anybody that looked at that document after I gave it back and signed it, that said, hey, you crossed out these.
8: I think one of the funniest documents at a closing is a document that says, if we forget to have you sign any other documents, you've got to come back and sign it. Sign this document saying that if we forgot to have you sign other documents, you'll come back and you'll sign
7: it. Just cars.
8: Documents.
7: You know me. I love cars. And the last few times I bought a car, I have been shocked at the paperwork.
8: Really?
7: And that's the guy that's been buying stuff all his life. And now they have a desk that is a laptop. But the whole top is a laptop. So they'll bring up a form mechanically or whatever, electronically flip it around. You finger sign it, and then they bring up another one, and it's just boom, boom, there's no paper. It's like, oh my gosh, wow.
8: Paperless.
7: Yeah. It's amazing.
8: And again, if you are the person that signs it, here's what another example we had. We poured a driveway for a gentleman, and I think we did it in late summer, and the next spring he calls me up and says he has a crack. Now, my contract said concrete cracks, that's a fact. There's not a contractor out there that's going to guarantee against cracks. Though we did have a provision, if you could put a quarter in that crack, I think we had a 3-year warranty,
7: okay. Then
8: we will come back and we will repair the crack. Now, I'd let people know, I'm not going, I don't want to get too far off in the weeds.
7: Your contracts say the method of repair is at the sole discretion of the contractor?
8: Yeah, absolutely.
7: Okay.
8: Absolutely.
7: It should.
8: So I go and I sit with this guy, and this was really a weird crack because it was right in the middle of the driveway.
7: And you're a professional, and you call it weird.
8: Yes. And I said to the gentleman when I came out, I said, he wanted me out there right away. I literally went out there that day and talked to him. And I said, okay, what would you like me to do about it? I want you to replace it. I said, what do you want me to replace? The whole driveway.
7: Exactly.
8: Sir, that's not reasonable.
7: I mean, the back of your brain, the lizard brain goes, are you out of your mind? But you don't say it.
8: Exactly. And then he goes, all right, if you're not going to replace your driveway, replace that slab. Sir, I'm not going to do that either. And I had to explain to him, if I cut through the wire, now that's going to be an individual piece of concrete, it's never going to be the same color as the rest of your driveway.
7: Why is that?
8: Because
7: it's only a year old.
8: It's a different mix. It has different lime. It has different materials. So don't let someone say, hey, just give us some time. We hear that excuse. Give us some time and it'll all turn the same color. No. So I said to him, sir, did you read the contract? And I had him, no matter what he said, my contract. And I didn't make the contract to try to fool people.
7: No.
8: I made the contract to protect myself for these situations.
7: Address real life issues.
8: Yeah, I read the contract. Sir, did you read the part about warranty and cracks? Now, if he would have said, he did say yes. And I said, then why are you expecting me to replace this? You read this. You signed this.
7: Exactly.
8: If he would have said no.
7: This is acceptable to the tolerance of what we agreed to.
8: Exactly.
7: Yeah.
8: And if he would have said, no, I didn't read it, I would have said, sir, so you signed a $25,000 contract without reading it? And I'm sorry, sir, that line item was still in there whether you read it or not. Now, I don't want to do this. I don't want people's concrete to crack. But it happens. And like Chuck and I always said, it comes down in every area of life, not just building, about being a reasonable person.
7: So should homeowners fear a multi-page contract?
8: Absolutely not.
7: I agree with you.
8: Absolutely not. A contract...
7: should almost demand one.
8: One of the worst things in the world is when someone gives you a contract written on a carbon pad of paper that they bought from the local office supply.
7: NEBS, New England Business Service.
8: Here you go. That is a generic contract that doesn't have... My contract was a carbon contract, multiple pages, and I wanted people... I would go, here, can you do me a favor, sir? Can you read this? I'm going to go out and start...
7: And it was authored for your company and your work. It wasn't a template.
8: And that contract and warranty protected the homeowner, and guess what, people? It protected me, too. And it has to. To be in business, it has to. Could you imagine any concrete contractor that would guarantee concrete wouldn't crack that would stay in business?
7: Well, any agreement. Is there any agreement you make in life, let's buy in between you and your spouse, where it's totally one-sided and the other person has absolutely nothing to say? Hopefully, no.
8: Right. No, absolutely not.
7: I mean, that's crazy.
8: Absolutely not.
7: So no construction contract should be that way either.
8: You're right. So here's a question for our homeowners out there. You call your local, let's say you're looking for a new driveway, so you call a concrete company up. The person answers the phone, and they say, I need you to come out and give me a price on concrete. Well, ma'am, we have a few questions for you first. What questions do you have for me? I want you to come out and do my driveway. well, ma'am, I need you to answer these questions before we can come out. And one of the questions are, who is the main decision maker? And when that person says, me and my spouse, my response is going to be, then I need you and your spouse there when I come out and give you the bid.
7: And one of the questions should be, are you the current homeowners?
8: Yeah, exactly.
7: Let's talk about that when we come back.
8: Exactly. Because it's not sexist. It is common sense. And we'll continue this conversation when we get back from break. You are listening to the Inside Outside Guys Radio Network.

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11: Welcome back, everybody. 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
12: Yes, sir, Chuck. I was blessed, and I mean blessed, to have my sister work for me.
11: To meet me? Oh, sorry.
12: For about 17 years in the height of my construction business.
11: Well, and she's a lot better person than you.
12: She is, and she's a sweetheart. But I loved seeing my sister every day. I don't see her every day now, and I miss her. I really do. But she was what I called our CEO in charge of first impressions. And she loved that title. She wore it like a badge, because it is so. How many times have you made a phone call for whatever it is, and think to yourself, this person has no business being on the other side of the line? Hi, can I help you? Yes. No. Maybe. I'm
11: not
12: sure.
11: Every week.
12: Every.
11: Somehow, some way, every week.
12: Right. Yep.
11: It's scary.
12: So, people would call the office, and my sister would have a list of questions for them. And we'll start with the questions. One is, are you the homeowner?
11: So, you gave her a script.
12: A script. Thank you. Yes. And if she did not have that script filled out, then I wouldn't go look at the job. I'd say, you have to call them back. I don't want to call them back. Well, I'm not going to look at it until you call them back and get me this information.
11: Why?
12: Because it might be a job that I decide I'm going to go look at.
11: Yep.
12: It might be one of these people that has, I'm getting 10 quotes. I'm buying off the cheapest price. I don't care how long they've been in business. They will. We're buying off price. And my gal was instructed to say, sir, I'm sorry, but we're not interested in your job. And she'd say it in a nicer way than that, but we're not interested in your job. So the question was, are you the owner? How did you get our name? Because that was important, how they got our name. We want to be able to track
11: referral come?
12: What works, yep. What works and what doesn't work. Again, how many estimates are you getting? Now, you on the other side of the phone, and I asked you that question. What's your thoughts?
11: Well, I recognize why you need to ask that question. If you're getting more than three quotes, you're wasting a lot of professionals' time, and you're a price shopper only, and I don't want to work for you.
12: We'd have people say, that's not your business.
11: Yeah, three is enough to educate an intelligent buyer. And the only reason we would sometimes suggest you get two or three is so that, like, let's take foundation repair. It's a big thing in the wet spring, right? And different foundation companies will show up with totally different ideas of what they should be doing.
12: Mm-hmm.
11: So, look, talk to three great referrals, tell them you're getting talking to other companies, and let them educate you as to what the solutions are available out there for you. It's not as much a money thing as it is a, are they going to do what works?
12: And take notes. Make sure you put what person you're speaking to, what time they came to your house, and anything that's prevalent to the conversation. Because here's what used to happen to me all the time. I get a call from my crew and say, Ken, the homeowner said you would do this. I never said that. And there's no doubt in my mind she was thinking what some other salesperson Absolutely. Said to her before I got there.
11: I had a good friend, and I've told you this before. There was a custom home builder, Larry. And right in his contract, in bold, bold, big black print, he had, if it isn't in the contract, it doesn't exist.
12: And that's what I want to put on my contract, yep. Because of those issues we used to have.
11: Yeah. If it isn't here, it doesn't exist.
12: Right. Yep. So we want people to embrace these kind of companies. We don't want there are service companies, HVAC, electricians, Amnesty, air duct cleaning. Well, they may have a couple questions, but they're not going to be anywhere near as in-depth as someone who's doing a really big job for you.
11: They're not like a remodeler or even you, Mason, that is going to supply all kinds of materials you're going to bring to the site from different locations. So specification wouldn't be as big an issue with a provider like Amnesty Air Duct Cleaning.
12: For there you go. There you go.
11: Yeah.
12: So we wanted to know that information before we got into. So one of the another questions is, who's the main decision maker? And then when the person would say, my spouse and I, we would say, we need you both there. And we would get kickback on that probably more than anything else. And, of course, we had a script, and my sister knew how to respond to that objection. And it was always this, ma'am, this has nothing to do with your intelligence or your husband's intelligence. Here's what we have found.
11: Or your gender.
12: Or your gender. What if we go there, Ken's going to educate you on this job. He's going to probably be with you for 20 minutes and a half an hour educating you on this job. We don't want to have to come out and explain that again to your husband. And that happens all the time. And it's also an excuse for the homeowner, because when I'm done with that job, even if it's my first visit, I'm going to say to you, so are you ready to sign?
11: Exactly.
12: And I don't want to hear, I've got to talk to my husband first.
11: Or would you like to start this job?
12: Or I've got to talk to my spouse first.
11: Exactly.
12: I want them both there, for the decision makers are there, because if I have to come back, it's going to cost me money.
11: You're making a house call.
12: Yes.
11: You are arguably, if you're successful, a highly compensated business owner, or you're a salesperson.
12: I'd like to think I am.
11: Really? And there's nothing wrong with that. That's a great thing. I want to buy from a successful company. But for me to ask you to make two or three visits out there for a job that doesn't merit two or three visits, it's one thing if it was a brand new house or something like that.
12: Right.
11: I'm not going to do it. I'm not going to invest that kind of money in you, hoping you'll sign a contract with me.
12: No, understand, I am not a company that is, my guys are sitting in the back room waiting to take a phone call to get out to work. I'm already 10 or 12 weeks booked, and I make that clear to you, because if one of the questions is always going to be, when do you hope to get this done?
11: Exactly.
12: And if you say 4 weeks from now, that cost us a lot of jobs.
11: Yep.
12: Because we wouldn't lie. We wouldn't say, oh, we can get it in by that time, and then hold your money and hold your money and hold your money, which a lot of companies do.
11: Think about the season we've had, too. Let's say you committed to 4 weeks a month ago. We've had rain, I swear, every other day.
12: You're right.
11: So literally, if you had made that 4 weeks promise a month ago, you're probably still 2 weeks behind or 3 weeks behind.
12: And
11: right?
12: That was in the contract as well.
11: It has to be.
12: If weather permitting, and we'd make clear, it wouldn't just be weather on that day. It'd be the weather that we had weeks beforehand.
11: Yeah.
12: Because Murphy's Law is so prevalent in the construction industry. If I say, guys, it looks like rain, but I think we're going to make it, I mobilize my crew and I send them out to a job, Murphy's Law makes it rain. But if I say to them, hey, guys, it looks like it's going to rain today, why don't you guys stay home? It doesn't rain a drop. And I'll get that call. It didn't rain today. Your crew wasn't here.
11: Oh.
12: And my response would be, ma'am, if we had poured you a job today and it did rain and it ruined your concrete, would you pay me to redo it? No.
11: Yeah.
12: Then why would you want me to take that chance?
11: It has to be at the sole discretion of the professional. And, you know, we ran the same thing building houses because, you know, we're digging a hole, we were pouring a foundation, we were framing the house, we were doing all the stuff that was totally weather dependent on the front side.
12: Absolutely.
11: Yeah, you have to.
12: Hey, we really hope you enjoy this, what we're talking. 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
11: Welcome back, everybody. Appreciate you being with us. We're going through some emails that are pretty common this time of year, and we hope that they are applicable to you through our discussion. Ken, this is a really good one. Every building has windows.
12: Yes.
11: And the more windows, the better for most people,
12: except
11: right?
12: Except the casino.
11: You're right. That's an excellent observation. I mean, even churches have windows that are stained glass, but the casino does not want you looking outside and that's knowing why, how long you've been there.
12: That's why you and I don't go to casinos.
11: No, we don't. That was good. And unfortunately, a window should be a lifetime purchase. I mean, they should last 50, 60
12: especially
11: years.
12: Especially today. Today's windows, yes.
11: I mean, even stuff we put in 40 years ago that was not energy efficient, it was still durable as heck. I mean, it was an aluminum frame.
12: It still kept the cold weather out for the most part, yeah.
11: The glass didn't disintegrate over time. We've talked to people you and I trust that are replacing some stuff that I might have installed 45 years ago.
12: Sure.
11: But having said that, we got an email. I've talked to three different salespeople from three different window companies, and I feel more confused than educated.
12: Which I hate that.
11: I do too. So let's kind of spend the next 9 minutes or so talking about that whole window sales process and the product, what they should be looking for.
12: You know, and this still comes back down to a good referral. You know what I see a lot, Chuck, on Facebook? 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So it could be Pontiac homeowners or Clarkson homeowners.
11: People, I didn't even know that.
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11: Great.
12: Great company.
11: Yeah.
12: It is really obvious that people that go to those mediums are looking for price and price alone. And no one should ever buy on price.
11: On price alone.
12: On price alone. Exactly. Exactly. It should be a big consideration.
11: Yeah. It has to be.
12: Yeah. Agreed.
11: One of the things I was thinking of, every company you and I refer, it's a window company, is they have a tremendous warranty. And I think they're all lifetime. Right?
12: They're lifetimes.
11: And they're guarantees, not warranties.
12: You're right.
11: So you want to talk to that? Guarantee versus warranty?
12: What is the difference between a guarantee and a warranty? A warranty says, here's what's going to happen if this happens. A guarantee says, it's not going to happen. Right? And if it does happen, we guarantee we'll put it back. Window World. They have a lifetime warranty, even against
11: glass
12: somebody
11: breakage.
12: Throwing a Jimmy kicks his basketball or whatever through the window. They're going to come replace it. That is nowhere near what they have to do, or even a lot of people say should do. They have an opportunity to sell you another window, but they don't want to.
11: Yeah. Jason from Performance, you know, he'll say the same thing. I mean, all of our guys do. Jeff Weaver from Clarkson. So it ought to be a lifetime warranty that's only a couple pages, because you don't need 27 pages to say, if it breaks, we'll fix it. Right?
12: No, you're absolutely right.
11: It's crazy. Yeah.
12: So we love the word guarantee. It kind of scares Chuck and I when companies throw the G word around a lot.
11: Well, you and I call them out on that.
12: Absolutely.
11: Because we want to make sure that they're thinking what we're thinking.
12: Absolutely. And we tell you what, if we didn't believe that they would keep that guarantee they say, we wouldn't let them on the inside outside
11: the show.
12: They wouldn't be on the show.
11: Because if we give you a referral, we are on the line. So it's important to us that if we give you a referral, that you have a great experience and love the company, right?
12: Absolutely.
11: I mean, that's what it's all
12: absolutely
11: about.
12: So, I mean, does a guarantee make you feel better Does it give you more of a warm and fuzzy than the word warranty?
11: It does. Okay. If they can explain and understand what's
12: going on. There you go.
11: We also want great product. And today with windows, Ken, you quoted a few weeks ago that there were 900 window manufacturers in the U.S.
12: 900. Yeah, over 900.
11: And I told you, I don't know, might have been 30 years ago when I went to an international builder show, and I noticed at that particular show, compared to all the ones previous, there were window people everywhere. And I found out that the patents the automobile companies had on glass manufacture had expired the previous, I don't know, 2 years ago or something. So all these people came out of the woodwork.
12: They could use that glass now.
11: So they could use the same glass everybody was using.
12: Right. You know? Tempered.
11: Yeah. Tempered. So is it different? Is there a difference in the frame, in the way the glass is joined, in the manufacturing process, in the install?
12: Absolutely. There absolutely is. And again, that's why Chuck and I are here. If you call us up and you say, I'm considering ABC window, I'm considering
11: XYZ
12: window, and I'm considering Window World, we're going to say, do the other companies, are they apples to apples to the Window World window? Do they give a lifetime warranty? Do they use a virgin product instead of a recycled product?
11: Do they buy, you know, extrusions from a third party and then just kind of assemble your window in the back room? Or is every window custom made for the opening it's going to occupy?
12: There you go. That is a great question.
11: And
12: why is that such a good question?
11: Oh, my gosh. And again, there are windows like we described, and they tend to be less expensive, where a company buys extrusions and makes, you know, a window in their back end. There are some companies that do that very well, and that typically is a less expensive window, right?
12: Right.
11: So if you need that window, you can't afford to buy the best. That's not a bad place to look, but you got to consider all the other stuff we're saying.
12: Because here's what you don't want. Yeah. Let's say one of your openings is 24 by 32, and that company has a 24 by 30 window.
11: Oh, gosh.
12: And this happens.
11: A lot.
12: Therefore, they don't have to order that window.
11: Some of the biggest marketing companies that sell windows do what you're saying. I'm sorry.
12: And what happens at that point? You wind up losing glass, so you have less glass to look through. You have a larger gap that you're never going to see around the exterior of that window in your wall. And they can spray it with all the foam they want to and make that look great. You're still getting a lesser window.
11: It's still a gap with a smaller window. And exactly. Think about the outside. Walk them down the street.
12: Exactly. How does it look?
11: People are going to look and go, oh, they chose to put portals instead of windows in that house. I mean, really.
12: This is so important. Here's the problem, too. A lot of people don't realize that until after the windows are installed.
11: Yeah.
12: And if you didn't do what Chuck and I talked about, which was read that contract line by line, and say to them, excuse me, are these going to be custom for mine? And if you hear the response, most of them will be. If you have one that's close, there you go.
11: Yeah, no, they should be custom. They should be made for the opening they're going to occupy after you sign the contract.
12: And at that point, that price really does matter. That's got to be why it's one of your conditions. Because if you get a fully custom window for the same price someone's trying to sell you just throw it in window.
11: It's already in the warehouse in a box window.
12: Exactly.
11: That is so good. So does it matter if it's Fibrex or vinyl or steel?
12: They're all good products.
11: Wood, or there's so many materials out there.
12: They're all good products as long as they give you that warranty. That's what you and I find so important. We will get questions about roofs. Should they be installing a roof on my house right now? Our question is, well, do they get the same warranty? I mean, are you going to get the same warranty if they install it in January as they're going to install it in July? Yes.
11: And it might be better to install it in January than it is in July.
12: You could. That's a great point, and people don't understand that. The weather may be more conducive for a better job once it's all done.
11: Types of product like that. Yeah, that's so huge. The glass itself, there's a difference in the thickness of the glass, the treatment of the glass, the spacing, what they use to separate the pieces of glass in an insulated pane. And one of the things that we tell you to look for is a soft edge, what they call a soft edge or a silicone edge. The windows I put in 45 years ago that were arguably lesser windows had an aluminum tube separating the glass.
12: Yep.
11: Aluminum is highly conductive. I mean,
12: if you use it, gets colder.
11: It'll send heat through it, going or coming, really fast. So you don't want aluminum. And also, aluminum moves a lot in extreme temperature changes, which we have in Michigan constantly, which means that gap between the glass is going to be subject to infiltration by that moisture that gives you that condensation.
12: Hey, we're going to continue this conversation when we get back from break. Hey, do us a favor. 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
11: What does that cost me?
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0: website we have made very easy to navigate. Because
1: it's got to be easy because I'm stupid.
0: That's why. That's why. No, not because you're stupid, because we're a couple of older guys that are not tech savvy at all. We have people, thank goodness, that help us with this tech stuff. And we started this show for you, the homeowner. When I say it was like cons for Chuck and I, we did this show for 10, 12 years because we loved it. And that was the only thing we got out of it.
1: It was just passion.
0: It was just passion. It was just passion.
1: Well, you like to talk.
0: I do like to talk.
1: Let's be honest.
0: Yeah, I like to talk. But we've built a monster at the InsideOutsideGuys.com. Chuck and I are a couple lifelong Michiganders. We love Michigan. We love companies that give off. And we love this industry. We believe it is one of the best out there. If you have any questions during the week, send Chuck and I an email at theinsideoutsideguys.com. Everyone, thank you so much for listening to us. We really appreciate you. And again, during the week, from the roof to the basement, the street to the back fence, if you need it, the Inside Outside Guys are here for you today and every day.
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23: You know, it's funny, when I think back to what the typical American dinner looked like when you and I were kids, there's usually some kind of meat featured at the center of the plate. Vegetables are there, but often thought of as a side dish. More and more, though, we are coming to realize that a plant-based diet, with little or no meat even, is going to be a healthier way to eat for just about everyone. New study out of the University of Hawaii Cancer Center found that eating a high-quality plant-rich diet that includes whole grains, vegetables, and fruits may prevent cognitive impairment even when people start that diet in their late 50s and 60s. Yeah, it's important to make sure you're getting enough protein, fats, complex carbohydrates. Just because you cut out or even cut back on meat, though, is not a license to eat whatever you want. Focus on eating whole, real foods. I'm Dr. Sanjay Gupta, helping you live a better life.
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20: Everyone poops. It's not just the name of a classic potty training book. It's a universal truth. Even though everyone does it, almost no one wants to talk about it. Dr. Tricia Pasricha wants to change that. She's the author of a new book It's called You've Been Pooping All Wrong. And she says there are three critical P's of pooping. The first is propulsion. Both the voluntary push you exert and the involuntary contractions that happen naturally within your body. Top line, when you feel the need to go, don't hold it. The second P is pliability, which refers to stool softness. The keys to this one are making sure you're drinking enough water and eating enough fiber. And the last P is for pelvic floor. If you can get your knees up above your waist while you're on the toilet, like on a stool or a garbage can or a stack of books even, that can make all the difference. I'm Dr. Sanjay Gupta, helping you live a better life.
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11: You know, it's funny, when I think back to what the typical American dinner looked like when you and I were kids, there's usually some kind of meat featured at the center of the plate. Vegetables are there, but often thought of as a side dish. More and more, though, we are coming to realize that a plant-based diet, with little or no meat even, is going to be a healthier way to eat for just about everyone. New study out of the University of Hawaii Cancer Center found that eating a high-quality plant-rich diet that includes whole grains, vegetables, and fruits may prevent cognitive impairment even when people start that diet in their late 50s and 60s. Yeah, it's important to make sure you're getting enough protein, fats, complex carbohydrates. Just because you cut out or even cut back on meat, though, is not a license to eat whatever you want. Focus on eating whole, real foods. I'm Dr. Sanjay Gupta, helping you live a better life.
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